0: The moves are part of NPR's plan to grapple with the economic consequences of Congress's vote last summer that eliminated federal subsidies for public media. While NPR relied directly on federal funds for about 1% of its budgets, the cuts deeply hurt public radio stations that pay NPR for the radio flagship programs like Morning Edition and All Things Considered. 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
2: Good evening. It's 5:04. I'm Deb Hilton with Arizona Public Radio News from Flagstaff. Impaired drivers who caused a crash in Prescott will soon be required to pay for the emergency response. The Prescott Daily Courier reports the fee is an effort to recoup the costs tied to police and emergency response to DUI-related collisions. Thousands of Arizona families have lost food assistance as the state works through a backlog in the SNAP benefits program. Data from the Arizona Department of Economic Security shows about 235,000 families received SNAP benefits in April, down nearly 50% from last July. Advocates say Arizona has seen the country's largest drop in SNAP participation since new federal requirements took effect last year. A motorcyclist died after colliding with a tour bus on Highway 89A near the Arizona-Utah border Monday. Utah Highway Border says the 45-year-old hit the bus while attempting a U-turn north of Fredonia. The bus driver was taken to the hospital with minor injuries, but none of the 29 passengers from the United Kingdom were hurt. They were reportedly headed to Kanab, Utah for the night. Authorities have not publicly identified the motorcyclist. Strong winds and red flag warnings in effect until 8 o'clock tonight and windy through the week into Friday. Winds expected to finally relax as temperatures warm up for the weekend ahead. Sunset this evening at 7:33. 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
5: 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I'm Juana Summers.
6: And I'm Scott Detrow. Democrats are feeling just a little more optimistic about their chances of flipping the Senate after last night's Republican runoff in Texas. Texas Attorney General Ken Paxton won the race against longtime incumbent Senator John Cornyn by a landslide after an endorsement from President Trump. He will face the Democratic candidate, James Tallarico, this fall in a race that will likely be one of the most expensive and high-profile contests on the map. Texas is, of course, deep red, and Democrats haven't won statewide in decades, but Paxton has a controversial track record. Joining us to discuss what this all means for the race ahead is the Texas Newsroom's Blaise Gainey. Hey, Blaise.
7: Hey.
6: Tell us more about what we need to know about Ken Paxton.
7: Yeah, he's a lawyer by trade and served in the Texas House and Senate before becoming Attorney General, and he's currently completing his third term in that seat. But what you will likely...
8: Pyrita Akakam Tawanawit Sosium Sinum Yepita Itatumalai Sen Au Ansan Paita Anison Katumaltuta Sosium Hita Yephinjaskaka Namahen It Yep Kapahan Tumalan It Hopivewat Sen Peter Ankai Tata Mumoyam It Hita Kinawit Titskwanawit Ankai Hita Itasonka Au Ansan Itatim, itamimnikam, ittetekayet, son piyoka ep hitatsen, pahantetekayet ep tewiwaya. 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
2: 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This is your KUII closure and delay report for Wednesday, May 27th. A notice from the Hopi Tribe Office of Treasurer, due to technical issues, their office is unable to accept process credit card payments at this time. 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
1: 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Tu kwavi. Be necklace. Pas chosh pose tu kwavi ta. 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He has a necklace made of turquoise.
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The Hopi Tewa Women's Coalition will host a Missing and Murdered Indigenous People Awareness event Thursday, May 28th at 2 p.m. More details at 928-737-9000. Hopi Tetukaki hosts the 2026 Youth Summer Camp from June 1st through July 10th for ages 5 through 8 years old. Application is due Friday, May 29th. More details at 928-814-0091. A food handlers training will be held at Kokotsumobi Youth in Aldui Center June 4th at 9 a.m. More details at 928-836-2057. Hopi Utility Corporation will host a presentation on solar microgrid project June 4th at 4 p.m. at Huatvilla Community Center. 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Navajo County Elections is seeking poll workers for the upcoming election in July. More details at 928-524-4062. Keams Kennan Elementary School is seeking the following positions: Facility Manager, Certified Teacher, ESS Certified Teacher, and School Clerk. More details at 928-399-7005, extension 2312. Save the date, the Nutwani Coalition Food and Agriculture Symposium is coming this September 2026. The symposium will focus on Hopi agriculture, farming, ranching, and food. More details will be announced soon. 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

0: Welcome back, KUMI listeners. This is your local weather update for Ganado Sawmill area. You are currently sitting at 80 degrees tonight, mostly clear, the low around 44, southeast wind, 13 to 18 miles per hour. And for Keynes Canyon and Bunsik Video, Willapuke Genito, you're currently sitting at 81 degrees and that mostly cleared the low around 45, breezy with the south wind, 18 to 23 miles per hour. For Seki Mesa, Sipalabi, Sagopabi, Vasagdabi, Kwebe, Owege, Vasani, Palakaka areas, we are currently sitting at 82 degrees, tonight mostly cleared the low around 44, breezy with the southwest wind, 18 to 23 miles per hour. Kakotsmobi Village, Ajaivi, Hoatbala, Palkavi, Kotsevilagi, you're currently sitting at 81 degrees. Tonight mostly cleared low around 44, breezy with the south wind, 19 to 24 miles per hour. Barmunkapitubisiritubi, Basagi, you're currently sitting at 82 degrees. Tonight mostly cleared low around 49, southwest wind, 18 to 23 miles per hour. For Winslow, Humbulabi, you're currently sitting at 82 degrees tonight, mostly cleared low around 49, breezy southeast wind, 17 to 22 miles per hour. For Nevatikyovi, Flagstaff, you're currently sitting at 64 degrees tonight, mostly cleared low around 39, southwest wind, 17 to 22 miles per hour. Some national days for you today. It is Wednesday, May 27th. 2026 is some national days for you today. It is Nothing to Fear Day, Old Time Player Piano Day, World Otter Day, and also National Senior Health and Fitness Day, National Gray Day, National Hairstylist and Mental Health Awareness Day, National Jordan Day, shout out to Jordan Mano, National Jordan, nah, what is it called? Let me see. I'm not going to say that one. It's too hard to pronounce, but we'll skip that one. National Great Popsicle Day. National Errand Day. Shout out to Gush in Nevatikyovi. National Sunscreen Day. Asher Day. And that is all for your national days. But if you celebrate a birthday today, you celebrate a birthday with this celebrity. We have Blippi, Jadakiss, Princess May, Royalty Brown, Ryan Henry, Zach Herons. So those are all your celebrities celebrating a birthday today. So happy birthday to everybody out there who's celebrating one today near and far. Many blessings from the K. Ryan Hopi Foundation staff. Again, we are looking for some youth who are interested in the Summer Youth Internship this year. You can sign up today or tomorrow because it's already closed, but you can come by the station tomorrow if you have any questions or if you have, you know, like ideas or anybody interested, you can come by and get an application for them. Again, the applications are due June 5th of this year, of course. So June 5th, next week, Friday. Get them in before 5 p.m. and we'll go from there. Again, you're listening to KUI Hopi Public Radio, and up next we have some Hopi elderly wisdom.
1: Doh iba sa cha yo pai pi ha ki bo ka au tu ka yo go yo o ke wa se ta pa pu pu ba ka pa ji yo ji de e ta bo bi e ti ta e ta ka ji a ka e ta bi es go de e ta bo bi a to ta di pa pu ba bo ti bo ya bo 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

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This is Natalie Rise, and you are locked to KUYI 88.1 FM, Hopi Radio. Yo, I must say, I always feel so much joy and positivity when we pass through your area. Thank you for always showing up to our shows and bringing that Hopi energy that is unmatched. Yes, I look forward to seeing you again sooner than later. Until then, make sure you keep it locked to 88.1 FM. 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

The devil went down to Georgia. He was looking for a soul to steal. He was in a bind because he was way behind and he was willing to make a deal. When he came across this young man sawing on a fiddle and playing it hot, and the devil jumped up on a hickory stump and said, "Boy, let me tell you what. I guess you didn't know it, but I'm a fiddle player too. And if you'd care to take a dare, I'll make a bet with you. Now, you play pretty good fiddle, boy, but give the devil his due. I bet a fiddle of gold against your soul, because I think I'm better than you." The boy said, "My name's Johnny, and it might be a sin, but I'll take your bet. You're going to regret, because I'm the best as ever been."

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And he laid that golden fiddle on the ground at Johnny's feet. Johnny said, "Devil, just come on back if you ever want to try again. I done told you once, you son of a gun, the best as ever been." He played.

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0: 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We got
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0: 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We're from White River, Arizona, and we appreciate you guys. 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
0: Rock on.

What's up, everybody? This is Chad with the band Hemlock from Las Vegas here. I hope you all are having a great day because you are listening to KUYI 88.1 FM Hopi Radio and KUYI LP Upper Moncopi 89.1 FM streaming online at KUYI.net, your Native American public radio station program of the Hopi Foundation. 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We love you guys. Hemlock.

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4: Our Father, Son, I wanted to take a moment of gratitude for all the blessings and all creation He gifted us with. 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He replenishes the soil, giving us life all around the world. Thank you, our Father, Son.

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My name is Sukva Kachemtua. I am Parent and Kachina Klein from the village of Tewa. I am 10 years old and in the 5th grade. I am the son of Paulette Kachemtua, and my grandparents are Eloise and Paul Kachemtua. Today, I will be singing a badger song. The song is about our fathers making prayer feathers with all their hearts to pray for us all.

好，让他光明之中给人那伟大，哎，他们。

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1: This is Native America calling. I'm Sean Spruce. Tommy Orange's new novel, Wandering Stars, expands the story of the Bear Shield Red Feather family from his first Pulitzer-nominated book, They're There. Orange takes readers back to the Sand Creek Massacre, where the family's journey with pain, loss, substance abuse, and identity begins. It also fills in their contemporary connection to Oakland, California, and its effects on three brothers being raised by their grandmothers. Author Tommy Orange joins us after the news.

0: This is National Native News. I'm Antonia Gonzalez. A National Center for Native Radio and TV Broadcasters is leading an effort to establish an alert code for missing and endangered adults. The Mountain West News Bureau's Kayla Bradle has more.
1: In 2022, more than 10,000 Indigenous people were reported missing to the FBI. That's a higher rate of disappearance than the general population. That's why Native Public Media is petitioning the FCC to create the Missing and Endangered Persons Event Code, similar to what the Amber Alert is for missing children. Loris Taylor is the CEO of Native Public Media and a member of Arizona's Hopi Nation.
2: Native Americans face a crisis. We're three times more likely to experience violent crime. And there's been a wave of missing and murdered Indigenous women and girls for a very long time.
1: She says a dedicated national alert would help law enforcement and communities locate these individuals. On March 14th, the FCC will discuss the proposed alert code. If approved, a public comment period on its proposed rules would follow. I'm Caleb Radel.
0: In California, a notification system for Native people marked its one-year implementation in January. The Feather Alert is used to notify the public and law enforcement about missing Native Americans. Tribal leaders, law enforcement, and California state lawmakers are reviewing the program for more effective use. Assemblymember James Ramos authored legislation creating the alert. He says it's a great tool. Ramos says in its first year, the notification system had some positive results, but he says it needs some tweaks.
3: The Feather Alert follows the Amber Alert here in the state of California. And one of the complexities of it is now you include tribal governments into the component. So we created the law. It's the first year that it went through. We understand that there was five different times that it was requested to be implemented. Three of those were denied. Two of them were implemented. Those two that were implemented, those individuals were found and brought back home safely.
0: There are questions over why the other three were not implemented being raised with the California Highway Patrol, which administers the system.
3: Working with the CHP, the California Highway Patrol, who's open, the Commissioner Duray, is open to criticism, open to make it a finer piece of arsenal for those to bring back the missing.
0: A bill to make changes to the Feather Alert with input from tribes and law enforcement is included in a package of bills Ramos recently announced for 2024.
3: And it's unique because there's a lot of bills that pass in the California State Legislature that never get brought back up to fine-tune them. Again, Indian people are leading the way. After a year, we're already bringing this bill back up to fine-tune it. I think we're leading the way of how some other bills could be fine-tuned that affect California's people.
0: Ramos says part of the challenge with the Feather Alert is making the general public aware of it and bridging communication gaps among law enforcement and tribes. The issue of missing and murdered Indigenous people has been a priority of Ramos since his election in 2018, becoming the first California Native American to serve in the state legislature. This story is a collaboration with First Nations Experience Television with support from the Public Welfare Foundation. The virtual panel Accelerating Empowerment of Indigenous Women and Girls is planned for March 12th to address violence against Indigenous women in the Americas. It will feature speakers from Brazil, Guatemala, Peru, and the U.S. The event's part of a forum during a session of the UN Commission on the Status of Women. I'm Antonia Gonzalez.

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3: This is Native America Calling, your National Humanities Medal-awarded radio show and podcast. A new novel by Tommy Orange weaves together the history of the boarding school era as witnessed by the ancestors to the characters we first met in his best-selling debut novel, They're There. The story in Wandering Stars, which just came out, takes us from the devastating Sand Creek Massacre through the founding of the Carlisle Indian School and into urban Indian life in Oakland, California. It then continues with the three Red Feather boys and their grandmothers, Opal and Jackie, after the big powwow in Oakland. They navigate the pain, poverty, and addiction that define and connect the characters and inform us about elements of contemporary urban Native existence. Tommy Orange, a member of the Cheyenne and Arapaho tribes of Oklahoma, joins us here on NAC Today. And we hope you will, too. Call us. Talk with Tommy at 1-800-996-2888. And with that, let me now introduce our featured guest on our show, author Tommy Orange. He is a member of the Cheyenne and Arapaho tribes of Oklahoma. He spends most of his time in Oakland. However, he is joining us today from New York, where he's promoting his new novel, Wandering Stars. And in addition to being a celebrated author, he's also a teacher in the MFA program at the Institute of American Indian Arts. Hello, Tommy, and welcome to our show today.
4: Hello, Sean. Thank you so much for having me.
3: It's a pleasure, Tommy. Now, when you joined our show back in 2019 to talk about the debut of They're There, you shared that your main goal for writing a novel was to get into the MFA program there at IAIA, and, well, that all worked out according to plan. So what did you use for motivation to write this follow-up?
4: So I actually started the follow-up in March of 2018. So There came out in June of 2018. So I didn't know when I finished writing There that I was going to write a follow-up. But just a couple months before it came out, I got this title stuck in my head. Initially it was just kind of the aftermath of what happens at the end of There. And then this whole historical piece happened, and I had to try to find a way to make those two things work together.
3: So this was definitely in your mind for quite a while, and then you put it all together. It just was published last week. Well, we got a lot to talk about, Tom, because this new book, it's a very complex story. You have a lot of characters, and each one offers a very unique perspective, and then you've got these multiple subplots and related themes. There's a lot of working parts. So let's start with the historical context. I mean, did you have all that information just like in your back pocket when you started the writing, or did it require a lot of research?
4: Yeah, I didn't intend on ever writing historical fiction. And then I was in Sweden for the Swedish translation of There in 2019. It would have been spring 2019. So maybe before we talked, because I think we talked over the summer of 2019. And I was at a museum there. The people who brought me there, my publisher, invited me to this museum because they had Cheyenne stuff at, you know, behind glass, and sort of were giving me this tour like, we know we shouldn't have it, but we do have it, so you want to see it. And I saw this newspaper clipping there, and it said Southern Cheyennes at St. Augustine, 1875. And I had known enough about my tribal history to know that we were never in Florida. And so I just dug into what that history was and found out that the this was the origin story for the boarding schools. The blueprint for the boarding schools was 3 years prisoners of war from Southern Cheyenne, Arapaho, Caddo, Kiowa. All these different prisoners were

0: Bring it back on. All right, Tommy, sorry about that. A little bit of a technical glitch there. But, you know, you were talking about just the historical context there and the history there of the Southern Cheyenne and the Florida history and how that led into the boarding school. And one of the things I find so fascinating about your writing is how you're able to present these different perspectives in different characters. And you even include two chapters about Richard Henry Pratt, the founder of Carlisle Linden School. And what I find really interesting is that you portray him as a flawed person, but at the same time, he's somewhat sympathetic. And he believes that, like, what he was doing, you know, at the time was kind of the best solution. And that kind of goes against a lot of the narratives we hear about today with the boarding school era. And it's one of the things I admire about you as a writer. You're not afraid to push back against contemporary perspectives. Why is that, Tommy?
1: I am so sorry, Sean. I missed the first part of your question. I think my internet is being weird. I just paid for premium internet in my hotel room, but it keeps cutting out. I think we may want to switch to phone because that'll be more consistent.
0: Okay.
1: Is that all right?
0: I think so, yeah. I mean, if you want to, just maybe while you're switching, just talk more about the chapters about Richard Henry Pratt and how he's viewed as kind of a character, you know, conflicted character.
1: Yeah, so I did a lot of research for about Fort Marion and about Pratt and about that period of time. And it was really striking to me. Yeah, sure, Pratt is sort of the figurehead for boarding schools and he stands in for the evil of what happened at boarding schools. And I certainly don't write about him in a way that denies that he was a big.
0: Mm-hmm. Tommy, are you there? Okay, we're going to go ahead and give Tommy a call. We're going to switch that phone line around, and we're going to get Tommy back on the air. And for folks who have not had a chance to read this book yet, Wandering Stars by Tommy Orange, it just came out last week. It's published by Penguin Random House. And we're going to play a little bit of music here and segue into the next break, and we'll get Tommy back on the line, and we'll have this connected really well for you folks. So.

0: All right, Tommy, we're back again. How you doing?
1: I'm good. Sorry about that, Sean. I don't know what's wrong with the internet, but
0: no worries. It could be on our end. You know, it does happen here on live radio. But the Richard Henry Pratt character, he's viewed from a very interesting perspective.
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What's up, everybody? 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

We were told that we would see America come and go. And in a sense, America is dying from within because they forgot the instructions on how to live on Earth.

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Gotalalı singerin tamoy at ey pres kekçerik tevuş kış tuva kırma kuvate hoppa was day just well good morning 613 here hey you're listening to Michael Garcia or we Shamokaloa. We are at 6:13 this morning here on this great morning of May 28th, 2026. Hey, thirsty. All right. Time to get out of bed and start getting ready for work here. All right. It's a great morning out here. Sun is shining bright here. All righty. Northern part of Arizona. We are KUII, the littlest radio station with the biggest heart. And you are tuning to the Tata program here with one and only Randall Molly here, better known as Wag. We'll be bringing some good Native American Indian jams. So here we go with Audrey song number one with Leonard Tulliswam. Good morning.

Okay, now we're going down to Atkaksawi and Huitai. All right, we taught Hunyama.

0: 那么，
1: Okay, some birds on the by Keith Mahone there this morning. A 626 here at KUII radio station on Tatawi. So we are going with Journey with Elsa Kekuka this morning.

Journey by Elsa Kakakoo. We are going to see Donald Onyema. So good morning, great Thursday morning here on Hopi, northern part of Arizona here, all righty.

I

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All right, great song there. 6:35. Hey, time to roll out a bit. Paye mabangka yes man today. 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Okay, 6:35. We are going to Southern Rain with Kotsura Kumba.

Okay, southern rain, all right. Yeah, that's all we need, some southern rain. So let's get up and go say our prayers. Hey, if you can't and you won't, just don't worry about the prayers. I've been said by one and only here this morning. So 6:39 and we are jamming. So please join us in KYI, Tato program here. We are going next with a Redbeard song. Hey, a song is Zuni here by yours truly.

Song Accent is by Zuni Words by one and only here. So 6:42, let's go on with a little bit of JB Gay. Alright, my dearest with heart. Okay, JB Gay, let's see what you got there.

Okay, the way Jamie Gay, all righty, my dearest sweetheart. Yeah, shake your stuff. All righty, and we are now going on with a little bit of Mexican dance from San Juan, New Mexico, with the Garcia Brothers. So, Mexican dance.

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0: Okay, Basket Dance by Garcia Brothers out of San Juan. Okay, we get. Okay, we are now going on with Herschel Talasoma. I'm asking Tawi Okwenko, Long Ear Song.
1: Hey, hey, hey, hey, hey, hey, hey, hey, hey, hey, hey, hey, hey, hey, hey, hey, hey, hey, hey, hey, hey, hey, hey, hey, hey, hey, hey, hey, hey, hey, hey, hey, hey, hey, hey, hey, hey, hey, hey, 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
1: 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A great Thursday morning. Yay, you're not a bit, man. You better start getting out of bed. Getting ready for Thursday. Work day, travel day, appointment day, whatever you have today. Hey, it's 702, so let's all get out of bed and have good breakfast. Hey, some of you lucky people are having a good breakfast right now, so we, you heard Herschel Talos Homa, and after that, you heard, Happy Thoughts by Cherie Lamata Waima. And we are now going on into Wings of Love with Randy Wood. Okay, good morning. Lamata Lobay. 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
1: Okay, a little bit of Reggie Woods there, sounding good this morning. Hey, hope you all having a good morning. Like I am here on Tatoi, hey, jamming and having my tea and tea. I got some donuts already. So, 707 here, we are going with Clark Tanakumba. Insects are beautiful, hey, yeah, until they bite you, huh? Alrighty.

0: Okay, Insects Are Beautiful by Clark Tanakumba. Hey, 712, your KUI radio station. 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We are jamming and banging off the walls of Beaver Dam and all the way down to Mankapi, hitting all the mesas. Alrighty, so with that said, hey, hope you all getting out of bed and getting ready for Thursday. By Saga, the Matalo, when the fight, I mean, happy tata, without two, Kaikiakian, and Sapio Pai Tata, the way, no Pamapankaha, like I can guess one today. Sanga, the Matalo, way, no man, not Pio Pastor Tomas, I'll say. And I'm going to send you away, away, over coming me, Nangui, or Nadio, and it's a you talk to all the COVID thing on the 712, and we are going with Awima. A lot in Tawi, the spa time, okay? All right.
1: Hello, this is Awanma, and I would like to sing you a song that I've learned from my pa. And it is a Nuptina song, a long hair song that I've never really forgotten ever since he sang it to me. Ta nu amumi ta lam ni.

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0: 哎。
1: Okay, long ear song, Accent Away by Alwyn Meyer. Hey, 717 for your time watchers. If you're on the road, let's all be careful out there. Put on your seatbelt and go to the speed limit, remember? 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So you're going by there, and let's see, we are going on to some Laguna Buffalo songs, alright?

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1: 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Hey, 717 for your time watchers. If you're on the road, let's all be careful out there. Put on your seatbelt and go to the speed limit, remember?

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Alrighty, now on to James Pesci. We butterfly some butterfly dance. Yeah, oh yeah, hallelujah.

Okay, James Peslakai. Okay, on to track number 6, recording 2023 by the Molly Boys. Let's see what they got.

Mayana.

year 1528, there was an expedition launched into Florida. All the men on that expedition died except for four men. One of those was named Cabeza de Vaca. One of those was a slave named Estabanico, a slave from Africa, a Moor, Muslim descent. These men, after they were shipwrecked in the Gulf of Mexico, somewhere around Texas, they wandered around the area but traversed the entire continent all the way back to the Pacific, like the Gulf of California. In Mexico, they crossed the Rio Grande River several times on their journey to Mexico. When they got to Mexico about 6 years later, they spread rumors that they had seen seven cities of gold. Seven cities of gold is an ancient legend that comes from the area of Spain. When the Muslims had invaded that area hundreds of years ago, they say that there were seven Catholic bishops that fled in ships into the Atlantic Ocean with all of their riches and established seven cities of gold, seven cities of Cibola. So when the Castilam, when the Spanish came into this area back in 1539, they were led by this man, Estabanico, this African slave. So it's a real interesting twist of history that the first white man that the Puebloan people ever saw was actually a black man, and he wasn't a Christian. He wasn't of Christian descent. He was of Muslim descent, which is a very interesting twist of history in that regard. But Estabanico was slain in Zuni for his violation of religious taboos, and then in 1540, the Coronado expedition came out the following year, visiting various villages throughout the Southwest.

0: Alrighty, and the day with a little bit up. Well, alrighty, 7:37. A little bit of underwriting.
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Okay, 7:38 here. Okay, we are gonna go on to JB Gay with a round dance song. All right, Jay, Dinah, round dance song.

0: 对呀。
1: Okay, JBG with the 100th song there, 742 KY radio station. Hey, good morning, shout outs going all the way to Colorado. Evelyn, good morning, have a good morning there. And Nora Molly, good morning, girl. Yeah, Chris Silas, good morning. Mr. Hama from Palak area, good morning, Hama. Quail Matalovoy and went all the way to Santa Fe, New Mexico. T. Nabane, good day. Hey, congratulations, bravely. All right, graduating. And Ellis Snyder, good morning, Ellis. Okay. Great guys are tuning in to Tato here with me this morning on Thursday. Hey, make it a great day for everybody out there. And I'm trying my best here to do that for you on Thursday. By bringing you Tatawi. So we are at 7:43 this morning. Hope you all have a great, great morning. By some of the Matalo and Yuma Pankahala, and to pay low the May by happy Thursday. We couldn't have now in the time when we came. Then we are now going on to, let's see where we're going. Elder Gray Eyes and the Martin Sisters. Alrighty. Man, this morning. Girls can sing, but I want to say their name, but it's a little hard to pronounce. Let me try it anyways. Hopefully, I'll get them right. Okay. Tawakida, Rain Spirit, Martin, and Dash Huncha, Rising Sun, Martin. I hope I said the right. Sorry about that, Martin girl. Hey, you got a great voice, so I'll make a. Sorry, I'll say that, you know. Sorry if I didn't say right anyway.

Don't you agree, Isaiah? We... Let's see. Anthony, alrighty. Turn on this. Hey, alrighty. And now let's see where we are going. Okay, before that, let me do a morning shout out. Catch up with all the my seniors listening out there. Good morning. Thank you for listening to Tato here. Hey, Ron Adams, all the way down South Dakota. Good morning, Ron. And also, we are going down to John Chinchulo. All right, San Juan. Okay, Winge. Mr. Clark Tanakumba, good morning. Imo Wormholy, good morning. And also, we are going to, who's this here? I can't remember already. Tom Pabadia. And Luchin Tangovia, good morning, Lou and Ray Honey down in Phoenix, saying good morning to my granddaughter, Jack and Jackie Thorpe, okay? That's where we are, 7:49 this morning here, and we are going on to, let's see, I just played the Round Dead song, so we are going with, let's see, Bertram's about to walk here. Hey, let's let Bertram make our morning here, okay? Bertram's about to walk.

Okay, Bertrand Sonata, we live by. All right. I believe that's a Bertrand song, but it's also got Wallapai language going there. Hey, and it's 7:51. We got about 9 more minutes or so, and I'll be switching over to KNAU, and we'll see what's going on around the area there. Then we're going to go on to community calendars of weather, word of the day, and thought of the day, and we'll continue that way after that. So we are at 7:52, and we are now going to a grinding lullaby song, alrighty? So here we go. Good morning, it's now 7:52. Hey, great Thursday morning. Hey, let's all be happy out there. Greet each other with good, kind words, and ain't nothing bad, alrighty? Hey, you have a burrito or a donut? Hey, share, alrighty.

Okay, Granny's Lullaby Song. I hope it be me, a known name. Okay, so we are at 7:54 this morning. Almost to work. So let's take it easy. There's Thursday. We are going with a corn grinding song by Delphine Senna Ginny. Alrighty, I'll take it up in there. Alright.

0: fire risk. That's the story here on KNAU 88.7 Flagstaff, KPUB 91.7 Flagstaff, KNAA 90.7 Shiloh, KNAD 91.7 Page, KNAG 90.3 Grand Canyon, and KNAQ 89.3 Prescott. I'm Bree Burkett. It's 8 o'clock.
1: Good morning. The United States fired on Iran, something an official characterized as an effort to maintain the ceasefire. Iran says it struck back. So is the war back on? It's Morning Edition from NPR News. Pictures of people's eyes are like fingerprints. ICE wants to take more of them to identify immigrants here illegally. I'm Steve Inskeep.
2: And I'm A. Martinez. The agency plans to deploy 1,500 scanners and get access to an iris database. And dancer Jen Freeman used her art as a form of therapy. Watching a docu-series about Amy Schumer led her to a doctor's office and an autism diagnosis. It's Thursday, May 28th. On this day in 1957, two New York baseball teams got permission to move to California if they left together. So the Giants and Dodgers did. News is next.
3: Live from NPR News in Washington, I'm Corva Coleman. The White House says the U.S. is planning a facility in Kenya for Americans who may have been exposed to the Ebola virus. There is a growing outbreak in East Central Africa. As NPR's Ping Huang reports, the White House plan is drawing criticism.
4: The U.S. took a leading role in the 2014 Ebola outbreak. It's taking a different tactic now. Then, the U.S. sent thousands of trained responders to the affected region and brought them back to the U.S. Now, the White House says they'll send Americans who may have been exposed to the virus and aren't showing symptoms to a facility they're standing up in Kenya. Dr. Dan Jernigan, who led CDC's response during the 2014 outbreak, says the policy discourages aid workers.
5: If they can't even rely on the federal government to help them get back if they get sick, that is a chilling message for those that are willing to really go and help.
4: U.S. Secretary of State Marco Rubio has said the current administration, quote, cannot and will not allow any cases of Ebola to enter the United States. Ping Huang, NPR News.
3: The Justice Department has opened an investigation into the writer E. Jean Carroll over potential perjury tied to her civil lawsuits against President Trump. It's the latest probe to target a perceived enemy of the president's. NPR's Ryan Lucas has more.
6: The investigation into E. Jean Carroll is being handled by the U.S. Attorney's Office in Chicago. That's according to a person familiar with the matter who spoke on condition of anonymity. The investigation is examining whether Carroll committed perjury in a deposition tied to civil lawsuits she brought against Trump. Carroll won a $5 million civil judgment against Trump for sexually abusing her decades ago and another $83 million judgment against him in a defamation suit. The Justice Department did not respond to a request for comment. The investigation is the latest launched by the Trump DOJ against the president's critics or perceived political adversaries. Ryan Lucas, NPR News, Washington.
3: California Democratic Governor Gavin Newsom signed a bill to ban law enforcement from interfering in elections ahead of the state's primary next week. The bill was authored after a California sheriff seized hundreds of thousands of ballots earlier this year. From member station KVCR, Madison Aument reports.
7: The new law makes it a crime for law enforcement authorities to seize ballots from election officials. It also bans them from accessing voting equipment and lists without a court order. Newsom says the law strengthens election integrity amid challenges from local and federal officials.
8: We have to clarify the rules of engagement. That's why this legislation is important. There are fines associated with this and jail time, 3 years.
7: The fine for taking ballots is $1,000. In February, Riverside County Sheriff Chad Bianco, who's a Republican and running for governor, seized 650,000 ballots from a vote to redraw the state's congressional map to favor Democrats. For NPR News, I'm Madison Aument in San Bernardino.
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0: Good morning. It is 8:04. I'm Bree Burkett with Arizona Public Radio News in Flagstaff. An emergency response agency in rural Yavapai County is using new software to help residents understand their wildfire risk. KNAU's Chris Clements has more.
10: Fire personnel at Central Arizona Fire and Medical Authority are using the Fire Aside tech platform to assess wildfire risk to residents' property. That could include documenting vegetation and structure conditions. The information won't only benefit residents. The authority will also use it to improve wildfire risk modeling and operations across the county. That could help bridge the gap between firefighters and at-risk property owners. The Prescott Fire Department started using the same program in 2024. Anyone interested can call the authority and schedule a courtesy risk assessment. For KNAU, I'm Chris Clements in Flagstaff.
0: The Coconino County Sheriff's Office reported a notable uptick in calls over the Memorial Day weekend. Deputies, along with the U.S. Forest Service and other public safety agencies, responded to nearly 1,100 calls between Friday and Monday. That's more than 100 over last Memorial Day weekend. The Sheriff's Office says they handled several OHV injuries, including an incident where an ATV went over a cliff and required a technical rescue. Deputies also made several impaired driving arrests and responded to dozens of incidents involving boaters on Lake Powell. A habitat restoration project designed to improve wetlands for the federally protected Chiricahua leopard frog is underway in the White Mountains. Earlier this month, the Arizona Game and Fish Department partnered with private groups and government agencies to deepen six pond sites and install aquatic safe liners in the White Mountain Grasslands Wildlife Area. Officials say the work is designed to reduce seepage and keep water on the surface longer to support recovery efforts. The Chiricahua leopard frog is native to Arizona and vulnerable to prolonged drought. This is KNAU.
11: 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Saturday at 7:30, open to all. Details at flagstaffdarkskies.org.
0: Another round of near critical to critical fire weather conditions expected today. Red flag warning is in effect for the Little Colorado River Valley this afternoon, much of eastern Arizona, as well as the Navajo Nation and in Apache County. Wildfires can grow quickly in size and intensity due to the gusty winds and low humidity in those conditions. 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

0: This is your KUYI community calendar.
1: Okay, good morning. Matalo boy, singer in the tamui, ayate apene. Alrighty, great morning, Thursday morning here. Hope you are tuned to KUYI here this morning with the community calendar. Is one and only Randall Molly here, better known as Wed, and also my hope name is Awaz Huya and Tewa, you would say, Potege. Alrighty. I tell all the matalo and the fire people of May. Let's see, May 28th, out of Lingway, Thursday morning. And then the young man and him, Uncle Taki took in our Hinoma Katu and Yama. I am Tilkayoni. All right, notice from the Hopi tribe's office, Herb Treasurer. Due to technical issues, their office is unable to accept and process credit card payments at this time. They accept payments by cash, check, or money orders only. All right, so keep that in mind. And just let everybody else know that they don't have or they don't listen to Kui, all right? Okay, and stay tuned to KUYI Hopi Radio for closures, outages, severe weather, and emergency updates. Check our social media pages during on-air interruption. And for additional details, please reach out to the reporting offices. We appreciate your assistance in sharing this information. But hey, let's see. We got a good day here. No closures, no delays, or nothing. So we're A-okay. Alrighty, happenings in the community. Good morning. The Hopi Tewa Women's Coalition will host a Missing and Murdered Indigenous Peoples Awareness event on Thursday. This today, May 28th. Starting 2 p.m. to 8 p.m. And for more information, you can call 928-737-9000. Okay, that's the one on today, so make sure you call them to find out where it's happening and what's happening, okay? We pay my puma, I'm going to puma, I'm going to puma, I'm going to puma, I'm going to puma, I'm going to puma, I'm going to puma, okay, so let's see, Hopi Tuzakaike hosts a 2026 Summer Youth Camp starting June 1st to July 10th. And for ages 5 to 8 years old, application deadline is Friday, May 29th. More information is at 928-814-0091. And sa pamakas Hopi Tuzakaike and sa tsa mam tamariang you can have June 1st, of June, and June 1st, but July 10th, I'll pass on. And so ages of 5 to 8 years old, and so girl, have a pie date like May 29th, who be my pome one way up, not been enough to me and to the way, la me 928-814-0091. A food health training will be held at the Kikotsmobi Youth and Elderly Center on June 4th. Starting 9 a.m. to 12 p.m., registration information is available at 928-836-2057. Hopi Utility Corporation will host a presentation on the Solar Microgrid Project June 4th from 4 p.m. to 7 p.m. at the Hoodville Community Center. And for more information on that, you can go online at Hopi Solar at HopiUC.com, alrighty? And Hopi Foundation has a couple of positions open. So you're looking for work, hey, here's a place to call and find out. So now, the Hopi Leadership Program is looking for a program coordinator. KUYI Hopi Radio looking for a station manager. And that one equation looking for a program associate. And Hopi Foundation shall looking for associate operations director. So you're looking for a job. It's an Octimagad Nime and Hayatolatolani. You can call this number to get more information. 928-734-2380. Navajo County elections is seeking poll workers for the upcoming elections in July. For more information, number to call 928-524-4062. Kim's Cannon Elementary School and Sapunza Kansai Tetakai Ki Poli Tokanki looking for a facility management, a certified teacher, an ESS certified teacher, a school clerk. Alrighty, those jobs are open at Kim's Cannon School. For information, you can call them at 928-399-7005 extension 2312. Okay, give them a call and find out about those jobs. And happening at the Hopi Foundation with the programs, all right, save the date. Tonight, one collation with the Agricultural Symposium is coming this September, year 2026. The symposium will focus on Hopi agriculture, farming, ranching, and food. For more information, stay tuned, and they'll be coming with announcements soon on that date, okay? Alrighty. KUYI Events and Programming. KUYI is seeking interns for our 4-week summer internship program beginning June 29th. Participants will get hands-on experience in Radio 101, or Radio 101, how you want to put it, public speaking, broadcasting, and more. 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They got all kinds of stuff. 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They got it down there. 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And this is coming to you from your little radio station with the biggest heart. So thank you. Thank you. Let's see. It's going to do it for your community calendar. Now stay tuned for the weather, okay? See what it's going to be like today. I believe we have a red flag warning again. So let's listen up here.

Okay, Ty, let's go see what the weather's going to be like. Hint on the bay. Temperature in the pipe is in the hug. Hint on the bay. Let's check it out, okay, Ty? All right, we are going with Kim Skinner. Hey, no wind rock today, all righty? So Kim Skinner currently sitting at 64.

no winner rock today, alrighty? So Kim Scanning currently sitting at 64 degrees this morning. It was a nice morning out there. And this includes Kim Scanning, Bunce Macabolepe, and up into Jerito, down in Spider-Man, Bakerito, in parts of Palaka and Second Mesa area, including the healthcare center. All right, Kim Scanning currently sitting at 64 degrees. Today it'll be sunny with a high near 70 degrees. It'll be breezy. We saw winds about 17 to 22 miles per hour. And for today, you're looking at mostly clear skies, so low around 45 degrees. It'll be breezy with southwest winds about 22 miles per hour. So it's going to be a nice day, looking good out there. Going to be up in the 80s today, so it's going to be a hot one. Be careful out there and take care of one another, all right? Then moving on with Second Missouri, Mashanavi, Shapalavi, Toriva, Donshimopovi, Suvi, Cultural Center area. Also currently sitting at 64 degrees. So let's see what it's going to be like here. K-Town area, or Shapalavi, K-U-I-I area, I meant to say. Today will be sun with a high near of 84 degrees. It will be breezy with southwest winds, about 22 miles per hour, and the highest of gust is about 30 miles per hour. So tonight you're looking at mostly clear skies, so around 44 degrees, so it's going to be good. Like I said, you're not to be with 84 of the new gang, but me up by PYKM 44 of how many five of them. I'm going to have a sunny, I can. Okay, then we are going on into Kikot's movie. We currently Kikot's movie and Old Ribe, Hood Bellaba, Kabi, and Pumpkin Seed Hill. You're looking at 64 degrees this morning at the present time. And today, your day is going to be sunny with a high near of 64. It'll be breezy with south winds about 18 to 23 miles per hour. Winds gusts and as high as about 38 degrees, alright, or 30 miles per hour, no, even to scare you, 38 degrees. Anyway, tonight it'll be mostly clear with a low around 43 degrees. It'll be breezy with south winds, but about 22 miles per hour, so looking good. Kikos Mavi area, then we are on our way to Mankapi, all the way down western part of the Hopi River. Currently sitting at 67 degrees, this morning Mankapi. And today your day is going to be hot one, 87 degrees, breezy with south winds at about 22 miles per hour. And today it'll be dropping down to about a low of 48 degrees. So hey, looking good, man. Kapi, I'm a punk, I know, but I'm not going to tell you, 87 out in the camp. And support me up by 48 out. I know the money, okay. And going on down south to Winslow, Arizona, one who look at pay of me. Homolovin, the workout, the operation of the walkie talkie, alrighty. Currently sitting at 70 degrees, man, by the hotel. And today I'll be sunny with a high near 87. We'll be breezy southeast winds about 22 miles per hour. And tonight it'll be mostly clear with a lower on let's see, 47 degrees. So looking good, wind slow town. And on into Flagstaff, currently sitting at 54 degrees this morning in Flagstaff, pumping up in Nevatoque with Kiloswani, Doni Park, Wupatki, Sunset Crater, and Loop, Wakitoki. Currently sitting at 70 degrees there, and about south winds today with about 24 miles per hour. And tonight it'll be clear with a low around 37 degrees, southwest winds about 7 to 16 miles per hour. So we're looking good in here in northern part of Arizona, and red flag, the report red flag in the Navajo and Apache County area, so expect a little breeze this day here today. So with that said, you all take care and be kind to one another. Remember, drink a lot of kui, be, keep yourself hydrated, and listen to kui, alrighty? Okay, then we are now going on.

0: on to our, let's see, oh gosh, I have to look this up here. What go we, the Hopi word of the day, okay? All right, that's what it is.
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0: Okay, sau kututsi, red shoes, yeah. 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Okay, and we are going on with Clark Tanaka with Thought of the Day, alright.
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0: Okay, it was thought of the day, or thought of the morning, rather, anyway, so I think daytime is morning. Okay, we are at 8:32 this morning, and we are going to the Hopi Elder of the Wisdom, variety number one.
4: I know to what yep it may tatak my door. He in Hakam sent a galane by Picasso and Pinho Peter crying on the young put happy as Puma Obeka. Come out that when it is a hoppy lavae. Put that happy hoppy martyr. Put that happy itam young put it out with me angus and ang hinsack was enough. Put by okio itamem itatim. 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

Okay, it was Hopi Elder, the Wisdom One. Alrighty, good advice there. So let's all listen up and try to lead the life there, okay? Alrighty, we are at 9:36 this morning, and we will be heading on to the Zuni Ola Mains, okay? And let's see what the Zuni Ola Mains going here.

Ok, hola, bens, out of Zuni. Here we are going to commence a two-week out eagle from Jemez, New Mexico.

Okay, Cloudy, go away. Song there, okay. And now, let's see. We are going to go with Ryan Polikwaktua with Believe, alrighty. So we're doing good here Thursday morning. Hope you all doing good out there. Bye, my bunga. Halay, anay. Bye, sang all the matalungay. Antabay, ma. Halay, kyang, tamalay, kyang, kyang, kyang, kyang, kyang, kyang, kyang, kyang, kyang, kyang, kyang, kyang, kyang, kyang, kyang, kyang, kyang, kyang, kyang, kyang, kyang, kyang, kyang, kyang, kyang, 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

0: Okay, Believe There by Ryan. 반갑습니다. A44 LKY radio station. Great Thursday morning, and you are tuning to the Tatawi with one and only Randall Molly here, better known as Wade. Alrighty, so we are continuing. So good morning, more Tatawi after this underwriting.
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0: All right, you got that there, 8:45. And stay tuned at 9 o'clock. We'll be going to Coffee Talk. So, hey, keep your dial there on 80.1 FM and 89.1 LPFM up in my coffee area. Hey, remember, we're streaming online at KUII.net, your Native American Public Radio Station, a program of the Hopi Foundation. We out here in Hopi Table Reservation. And good morning to the Hopi Foundation people there. Let's see, 8:46 here. Good morning, shout out going to K-Town C-Store, man. Every time I walk in there, I'm very proud to hear they're tuning into KUII there. Anyway. So good morning to all everybody, and also at the Village Store, Mr. Tommy Canyon, good morning and your crew. So just have a great day. And let's see, maybe Hopi Cultures, I hardly ever hear them have Kui on, but maybe they do this morning. Yeah, let's see, Palaka Tsikalem, I know has a call M-N-E-K-U-I-I on. Hey, Keeves Cannon Store, Cafe Area, so good morning to y'all. Hey, I forgot, the laundry, they told me the laundryman also jams the KUI out there while they're washing the clothes. Yeah, lullaby. Okay, 8:47. Let's see, we are going on to Supai Maiden by Clark Tanahua.

Okay, so paibigin, thereby, kalaksana kong bain. Time watchers, hey, you've been at work 15 minutes. Yeah. So we are going with Davis Mitchell, Country Road, Take Me Back Home. All righty, all the way from Bird Springs. Good morning, Ade, up in the Chicago.

Okay, David Spitch all that way. Control, take me home. All right, hold on. Yeah, okay. Now we are going with Delphine Senagini with Butterfly Lullaby. All righty, so here we go. Good morning. It's now 8:55. Remember, in 5 minutes, we'll be going to Coffee Talk, so stay tuned to KUYI.

Okay, that was Delphine Synergy. Alright. 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Hey, let's do some shout outs here. Good morning shout outs. And also, hey, Humpy saying good morning to Evan Silas. Alrighty, so Humpy's wishing Evan Silas a good day. And let's see, we have

0: Okay, good morning shout out going out to Yaya Lakshman out of Pasig, is out of Santa Fe, New Mexico area. And also good morning to this one here, Dux Grover. Good morning, Dux. Have a good day. And Iva Adams all the way from Epeque country. Good morning. And AJ Salas. Hey, good morning. Lucian Tangovia, Ray Hooney. And Howard Sikayas Diwa. And this one here, I can't say this name, but I know who she is. She is, her last name is Knight. T-H-H-I-N Knight. Okay, and good morning to Jackie Thorpe and Ella Snyder. So, that was Trinity Knight. Okay, so, here we go, and Coffee Talk coming up. Wee, man, I lost my voice there. Coffee Talk coming up, so I need some coffee. So, join, take a break here while Coffee Talk comes on. Rewind. O'Reilly, good morning, Thursday.
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2: 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Additionally, some information provided in this segment may have already occurred or changed since the original recording. 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
0: Hello, buddy. Good morning here. I recorded earlier and telling you that we'll be having a guest today about Tato and songs and whatnot on in Hopi. So I have my guest here with me this morning. 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

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We pray, period. Period. Period. Period. Period. Period. Period. Period. Period. Period. Period. Period. Period. Period. Period. Period. Period. Period. Period. Period. Period. Period. Period. Period. Period. Period. Period. Period. Period. Period. Period. Period. Period. Period. Period. Period. Period. Period. Period. Period. Period. Period. Period. Period. Period. Period. Period. Period. Period. Period. Period. Period. Period. Period. Period. Period. Period. Period. Period. Period. Period. Period. Period. Period. Period. Period. Period. Period. Period. Period. Period. Period. Period. Period. Period. Period. Period. Period. Period. Period. Period. Period. Period. Period. Period. Period. Period. Period. Period. Period. Period. Period. Period. Period. Period. Period. Period. Period. Period. Period. Period. Period. Period. Period. Period. Period. Period. Period. Period. Period. Period. Period. Period. Period. Period. Period. Period. Period. Period. Period. Period. Period. Period. Period. Period. Period. Period. Period.

0: 9:33. Hey, take a little break there. Hey, you know what's going. Anyway, we are at 9:33 and want to let you know that we are jamming till 10 o'clock. Till, and we'll be going to Neighborhood Calling. He called up in New York. Okay. Anyway, let's see. Go to Smaji and we'll go with Mr. Tanakumbawe.
1: 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This is Adrian Carmine. You're listening to KUYI, Hopi Public Radio. Stay golden.

Anyway, let's see, 938 year. We are going with Daddy's Girl by North Bear. Alrighty, North Bear, let's see.

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1: All right. 9:42. That is girl there by North Bear. Hey, let's go to Davis Mitchell again. Let's see, remember, 10 o'clock I'll be going to Native American College. So good morning to you. Hope you have a great Thursday morning.

Alrighty, Dave is Mitchell, Alrighty, 9:46, we are going to 96, love song by Black Lodge Singer. So let's take it away.

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0: Okay, table boys, let's take it away. 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

J-Wo Boys, or 10 o'clock, we'll be switching over to Native American Calling Soul with SNA's almost top of the hour. I just want to say, Kwek Kwai, Gundai Ke, Kwai, and everybody else out there that tuned in to KUII. Thank you very much for tuning in to Tata programming with me this morning. And I want to say that it's a great, great Thursday, so let's keep it that way all day long. And we'll be jamming tomorrow morning again at 6 o'clock, so make sure you keep your dial on KUII. I just want to wish you all a great, great day. So good day. Signing off, one and only, Randall Molly here, better known as Wet.

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1: Welcome to Native America Calling. I'm Sean Spruce. Two new works take a creative personal approach to understanding culture, identity, and what it takes to not just survive, but to thrive under adverse circumstances. Sherman Funmaker unveils his debut collection of poems and essays called Bear Tracks. And acclaimed Inupiaq poet Joan Kane draws from her experiences in Alaska, Massachusetts, and elsewhere for a compelling collection with snow pouring southward past the window. We'll hear from both writers coming up after the news.

0: This is National Native News. I'm Jill Freitas. All 11 federally recognized tribes in Wisconsin have seats on a new committee aimed at protecting wild rice. Chuck Kornbach reports.
1: Democratic Governor Tony Evers has announced his 24 appointees to the Wild Rice Stewardship Council. One member, Gloria Wabigwan-Wiggins, is a member of the Bad River Band of Lake Superior Chippewa and works for the group Wisconsin Native Vote.
2: I've been harvesting wild rice, manumen, with my husband for the last 9-10 years. Our powwow, the celebration of manumen, is in August, so that's a very important event for our community.
1: Wiggins says wild rice is also part of a sacred migration story for the Anishinaabe, indigenous people of the Great Lakes region. But tribal and state officials report low production of wild rice in recent years due to factors like windstorms and very heavy rainfall and long-standing threats like water pollution and excessive waves from boats. Another member of the new stewardship council, Eric McLester, helps direct environmental policy for the Oneida Nation. He says the big picture concern is climate change.
3: The amount of rain, water levels, important to not have huge increases or decreases in water level. Drought certainly impacts wild rice beds.
1: McLester says the Oneida have restored about 35 acres of wetlands for wild rice production in recent years. It's also possible the committee will propose new regulations to protect wild rice. For National Native News, I'm Chuck Kornbach.
0: A First Nations family in Canada is demanding answers after 24-year-old Jaylee Sutherland Weedy died during childbirth after reportedly being diagnosed with preeclampsia while 36 weeks pregnant. Family members say Sutherland Weedy from Beardies and Okamasis Cree Nation in Saskatchewan sought medical care in the days leading up to her death and raised concerns about symptoms linked to the dangerous pregnancy complication. Sutherland Weedy first went to a hospital in Rosthern before being transferred to Jim Pattison Children's Hospital and later to the Labor and Delivery Unit at Royal University's Hospital in Saskatoon, where she died on April 26 after giving birth to her daughter. According to the Mayo Clinic, preeclampsia causes high blood pressure during pregnancy and can quickly become life-threatening for both mother and baby if not closely monitored and treated. Her death is now drawing attention from Indigenous advocates and community members who say Indigenous women continue to face inequities in maternal health care and are too often dismissed when reporting pain or complications. Loved ones are calling for accountability and a full review into what happened. Community members have also taken to social media to share condolences and call for better protection for Indigenous mothers navigating the health care system. The Saskatchewan Health Authority says a review is underway. Blaine Morin, Sutherland Weedy's partner, said during a news conference held at the Wanuskewin Heritage Park in Saskatoon, Saskatchewan earlier this week that he plans to attend her graduation ceremony next month to accept her degree on her behalf. Morin says the couple wanted to build a better life for their daughter than the ones they experienced growing up.
4: The family and I will be attending her convocation next month, taking her degree, and we planned so much for our baby before she made her appearance here. We didn't want her to grow up like how we did, breaking that intergenerational trauma.
0: Sutherland Weedy leaves behind a newborn daughter and a grieving family, now hoping her story raises awareness about the warning signs of preeclampsia and the importance of timely medical care. I'm Jill Freitas.

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3: This is Native America Calling. I'm Sean Spruce, hosting today's show live from Anchorage, Alaska. Inupiaq poet Joan Navayuk Kane's latest poetry collection, With Snow Pouring Southward Past the Window, challenges readers to think critically about life in the Arctic. Kane comments on topics ranging from Alaskan traditions to deeply personal reflections. Her work also explores the complexities of indigenous languages. Several poems are written in the Inupiaq language, specifically the dialect of her village of King Island. 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His debut collection of poems, essays, and photos explores his life and family in Wisconsin, offering a deeply personal look at culture, family, and community unique to Native Americans. Listeners, you can join this conversation today with Funmaker and Kane. Share your comments or questions by calling us at 1-800-996-2848. That number is also 1-800-99-NATIVE, and you can also post comments on our social media pages, Facebook, Instagram, Blue Sky, and also Threads. Joining us now from Wisconsin Dells, Wisconsin, is Sherman Funmaker. He is a poet, a writer, a Bear Clan elder, and author of Bear Tracks, Memories of a Ho-Chunk Elder. And of course, he is a citizen of the Ho-Chunk Nation. Sherman, welcome to Native America Calling, brother. Great to have you on the show today.
4: Hey, thank you, Sean. Thanks for having me.
3: Well, Sherman, a creative writing course in the early 2000s helped you find a voice as a writer. How did that early work evolve into this memoir?
4: Well, I went to university, like I said, in 2002, and while I was there, I took a creative writing class, and I'd never really written anything before. I had no training, no, you know, nothing like that. I just took this class, and I had to start writing stuff to hand in, so I just started making up stories and, you know, just writing about, you know, what I knew was like Native life in Wisconsin, growing up here, and growing up Ho-Chunk, and so that's kind of where it started, where just kind of pulling stories out of my head, you know, looking at pictures of my family and just kind of coming up with different poems or short stories. So that's kind of where it came from, with just the classes that I took.
3: Speaking of short stories, there is a collection of short stories that are a supplement to the memoir. They're titled Fish Tales. Tell me more about how they came about and what's their connection to your own life.
4: Well, I had to hand something in, you know, and that was what really made me like, okay, I got to get on it and start writing something. So the first thing that I was asked to write was short stories, and I'd really never written anything before. So, you know, I just came up with these characters. It's about Junior. He's a Native guy. And about Joy, that's his wife, and John, and he's the guy that Junior meets in school. So I had to hand something in. So I'm just thinking, okay, well, I'll just make up this story about these three people and their life being connected to each other. I had to come up with something. So that was the story, with just story about this goofy Indian guy that didn't know how to fish. You know, he didn't know how to fish, and Joy, his wife, really loved fish. And so, you know, like, that was kind of the basic part of the story. And then my friend John, who was like a white guy, you know, outdoorsman, fisherman, hunter, he knew how to fish. And so there was this thing going on where she started liking John, and Junior had to step up, and, you know, and it's just a kind of a start of like something. And it turned into a series of some small stories that came from that. Yeah.
3: And it's loosely autobiographical, correct? I mean,
4: yeah.
3: Okay. All right. Now, the title Bear Treks, and of course, you are a Bear Clan elder. What more can you tell us about the title and how that relates to the whole memoir?
4: I think that, you know, when I submitted this work, well, let me start by saying that, you know, a lot of the stuff that's in the book I wrote like 20 years ago, you know, having no idea ever that it would be a book. You know, never. And so back then, you know, I was just, it was therapy for me. And so I just started writing, you know, really personal stuff, like kind of like a diary or a journal. And the whole Bear Clan, being a Bear Clan member and a tribal elder and stuff, you know, I just started kind of leaning towards that. And you know, I think that, I think that was just a good title. I mean, when we thought about it and when the editors and stuff, we thought about like, I like that. I like that Bear Track. It's like we came from hibernation and we woke up and here we are. Uh-huh. You know, we're coming out and we're like starting a new life. So.
3: Sure. Yeah.
4: Yeah.
3: Now, Sherm, you grew up in a large family, and you weren't always in close contact with other natives. Tell me more about your upbringing and how it has influenced your writing.
4: Well, I'm one of 12 children born of Adam and Doris Stacy Funmaker. And, you know, growing up, I mean, I was a high school dropout. I hated school. I skipped more school than I probably attended. And so I wasn't like educated, or I wasn't a reader. I didn't ever read poetry or even short stories. You know, I was just kind of a kid just trying to make it, you know, in the world in the 60s, you know, and just trying to grow up. And I think that when I started writing, I just started looking back, you know, at my family, my grandmother, my parents, my siblings. And those stories just kind of started coming out. And a lot of them just came. They just, you know, once, you know, most writers, I think, you know, once you kind of get in a groove, or any kind of artist, once you kind of get in that groove, then these stories just kept coming. So, so back in the day, I mean, that's when I started writing these, you know, they were just easy to come up with. I'd look at pictures of my folks or my grandparents or, you know, my family and friends or whatever. And it, I would just start writing about it and never thinking it's going to be a book. Never. You know, like, okay, I'm just writing it because it felt good to write about it. It felt good to put it down on paper. And, you know, and going back and reading them and kind of reminiscing about my memories with my cousin Joe or with my mom and dad or with, you know, my grandmother, Stella Stacy, also known as Mountain Wolf Woman. So that's kind of where they came from. I think we're all storytellers. So I think that once we kind of tap into that, I think they just start coming, you know. So
3: speaking,
4: I think that's
3: more,
4: where they come from.
3: You mentioned your parents, and your father was raised in Winnebago, Nebraska, and he went out to become a star athlete. And your mother actually drove you to music gigs as a teen. And we're going to talk more about your music here shortly. But one of the poems is dedicated to your mom. It's titled Roadie. And we have time before the break. Can you read it for us?
4: Sure. Okay, so this is about my mom. It's called The Roadie. My radio put me to sleep most nights. Chicago, Little Rock, Oklahoma City, AM stations that kept me aware of what was going on outside my little world. They made me think of dreams that seemed so far away, starting out on pots and pans, banging my way into the world. Tunes that went on inside my head, telling me stories and leading me on. The garage housed more than a car, tinny and out-of-tune kids, little amps pumped out top 40. Dreams of lights and music rocked us softly. She hauled my kit, set it up, and let me do my thing. Too young to drive, but old enough to see the plan. My mom was my biggest fan, always gave me what I needed, dried my tears and held me tight, letting me know there was so much more to life. The songs I sang were of love and peace. It made me feel like something like nothing else did. This Indian kid found his place in a world so sad and so full of hate. The end.
3: Good stuff. Really good stuff, Sherman.
4: Thanks.
3: Tell me more about what you learned from your parents growing up. Ho-Chunk culture, the people, and then just other life lessons.
4: I think just, you know, they weren't really traditional. And I think, you know, they taught us some stuff. They spoke the language. I was just being kind of a rebel growing up in the 50s and 60s. You know, I wasn't interested in language or really culture. You know, I was fully set on just playing rock music for the rest of my life. And so the lessons that they taught were just basic, like Christian, along that line, which is do good, you know, be good. Do good to people, be good to people, you know, kind of just, you know, that's how I saw them too. You know, they were examples of like, yeah, we had hard times. Yeah, we struggled with drugs or drinking or whatever. But it was like at the end of the day, you know, they were like always right. You know, they were like right there holding us up and praying for us and wishing us the best and stuff. So I think that's where, you know, that's where, we got you know, our lessons was from them, watching them and, you know, learning and, you know, going to church and just, you know, reading scriptures and stuff. So, you know, that was a good thing.
3: 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It's titled Bear Tracks, Memories of a Ho-Chunk Elder. 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The number is 1-800-99-NATIVE. If you have a question for Sherman Funmaker or you just have a comment with regard to his new memoir, give us a call. Let us know. You can join this conversation. You can participate and be a part of our dialogue today on Native America Calling. We're going to continue our conversation with Sherman Funmaker. On the other side of this break, we're going to learn more about his music career as a drummer and a rock and roller. So stay with us.

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0: 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I'm Sean Spruce, and we're speaking now with Ho-Chunk writer and Bear Clan elder Sherman Funmaker. His latest work, titled Bear Tracks, Memories of a Ho-Chunk Elder, is published by Wisconsin Historical Society Press, and it uses poetry to reflect on moments in his life. 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And Sherman, I want to talk more about your music. And I know as a teenager, when the British invasion took rock music and pop culture by storm, you were a part of that. You were there. You were present. How did that era impact you personally?
1: Oh, I think it was huge. I think it was big for many wannabe musicians. You know, when I saw the Beatles on TV, you know, when I was 12 years old, that was like, that's what I want to do. It just made an impression on me. Like, I was always like a musical guy. You know, I always had this, I just like music. It was just a part of like something I could get into or something I could relate to or escape for 3 minutes, you know, just thinking about these songs and, you know, what the message was in that song of love and peace or whatever it was. So, you know, once I got involved in the music thing, then everything else would, you know, I quit school. I was kind of an athlete and I quit doing that. All I wanted to do was just play music. And so that's what kind of started my journey. And my folks were and my siblings and everybody was very supportive, you know, and they just did everything they could to help me with that. So thank you guys.
0: Yeah, for sure, Sherman. Now, there is a photo in the memoir of you standing on the Brooklyn Bridge in 1985, and you've got a pearl drum brand shirt on. You look really, really cool. When did you start playing drums?
1: Right after that, probably like when I was about 14. I had my mom and my parents gave me drum lessons, and I had voice lessons, too, because I wanted to sing, you know, and I still try to sing a little bit, but yeah, so that was, you know, I just started, that was a thing, and I picked it up really quick. That was the other thing too. So I hate sounding like it just came to me, but it just kind of came to me. You know, it was easy for me to do that. So yeah, so that's what I started doing, you know, and it just took over my life, you know, and I figured that's what in my little brain, I was just thinking, this is what I'm supposed to be doing in life, you know.
0: Sure,
1: and so,
0: yeah.
1: So that's with that thought, you know, it just like drove me to like, okay, just keep on going, keep on keeping on.
0: And you met a lot of interesting people touring as a musician. You've played with a lot of different people in different parts of the country too.
1: Mostly in Wisconsin, though, you know, mostly in Wisconsin. I hitchhiked to L.A. with my friend Steve when we were 19, and I got to play with a Christian orchestra there. And actually, we worked at Capitol Records. We were in the same studio that the Beatles recorded in, so that was quite a thrill. But I don't have any proof of that. I don't have pictures or anything like that, so you just have to take my word for it. It was cool.
0: We will.
1: Yeah.
0: Well, you mentioned your Christian faith, and that's another recurring theme in Bear Tracks. And you actually have a poem that I really enjoyed reading, Indian Baptist Church, and it reflects on your memories of a Sunday service. So tell me more about how your faith has guided you throughout your life.
1: I think that it's something that, to me, you know, it was always there, I guess. And I'm not sure. I think that, when I was a kid, I went to a movie with my dad, and it was The King of Kings. It was a movie in the 50s. And I remember kind of asking my dad, you know, like, he got like really emotional watching this movie, you know? And so I asked him, you know, about, you know, where do we come from? You know, those kind of questions. And he just, you know, he said, God made you. And that just like stuck with me, you know, that was it, you know, like God made you. Wow. Okay, that kind of got me going. That kind of got me.

0: thinking about, you know, about that, about God and church. And so, you know, I got saved. I came to know the Lord when I was 19 years old. And I still, you know, to this day, I remember that moment like it was yesterday, you know, and I still, today, I still, you know, follow that and strive every day to do the best that I can, reading the scriptures and talking to people, witnessing to people. So it's become a big part of my life and our family, all of our siblings, my mom and dad, before they went on, you know, they met the Lord and, you know, they were very, became very devout. So big part of life.
1: Sherman, there are two poems in the memoir. One is titled Blue Eyes and the other is titled Old Friends. And they describe your first love as a teenager. And what's so cool is that you actually reconnected with this woman many years later. And I'm interested in learning more. What's your message to readers of any age who contemplate love and romance?
0: When I first started writing, first of all, I didn't know how to write. I didn't know how to write a story or poetry. And like, I thought poetry, that's for like old rich white people. I had no idea what poetry. And I think that, when I started writing, I just to myself, I thought, well, what do people, you know, what can people relate to? You know, they can relate to love. Okay. They can relate to hate. They can relate to, you know, relate to life and death and, you know, and so I just started writing about that. And it was about a girlfriend that we met when we were kids and we reconnected after like 40 years. And she's like been my best friend, like for most of my life, you know, just always there for me. And we just remained friends, you know, it's just that connection that we had, you know, way back when. And I'm sure people remember their first love or the person that really, really did something in their life to, you know. So I think that it was easy for me to go there. And a lot of stuff that I read that's in there, it talks about like that. It talks about, you know, like I said, this was therapy for me when I was writing these stories or writing these poems. So it wasn't like, you know, I wasn't trying to, trying to make you think that I was intellectual or deep or smart. I was just writing because that's what, you know, was in my heart or in my mind at the time. Like, I'm just going to write this down, never thinking it's going to be in a book and people are going to read it. But, so I think that's, you know, that I think people can relate to love and, you know, hurt and pain and alone and, being in despair and being by themselves. So it was an easy place to go to and an easy place to find my writing in those subjects.
1: And Sherman, because this writing has primarily been a form of therapy for you and you didn't ever anticipate that you'd ever publish it, was it difficult for you or did you have any hesitation before sharing some of these personal stories with the public?
0: I kind of did because it's so personal. I kind of did, but you know what? I have all these writings that I've done for the last 25 years or 23 years, and they were just piling up basically. And I started writing I got a couple of plays, and I wrote a screenplay, and I wrote a treatment for a movie, and they just were sitting around. So I thought I got to do something with these. I don't have kids. I don't have somebody I can hand them down to, you know. So I was just thinking I better at least self-publish, at least put them in some kind of form where I can leave them for my friends and family and stuff. So, and then along comes a historical society and they read some and they look at my website and they go, hey, we can do a book for you. So I was like, okay, let's do a book. So next thing you know, a year later, you know, my book comes out and I'm just like, wow, I can't believe it. It's hard to believe. It's really like, wow, you wrote a book? I mean, it's just, I don't know. Never, ever think of that, you know. But I'm just really thankful for the school and for the tribe. They funded my education, my siblings, my mom and dad, and all the people, my relatives and stuff that were so helpful and so supportive. And, you know, I just can't thank people enough for letting this come out and being a part of being a part of this supportive people that I have in my life.
1: Right on, Sherman. We're going to transition here in just a moment to our next guest. But before we do, I want to ask you about some of the book readings you've done and related events for Bear Tracks. And what's been the response so far from readers?
0: Really good. I mean, I think that the most, what I hear from like my relatives and siblings or whatever is that, you know, they laughed and they cried. And that was like enough for me, you know, like, yeah, okay. You know, it rang true. And I think that now when I run into people that have read the book, they go, you know, I can relate to that. I can relate to my mom and my dad and my grandparents, and I can relate to love and being heartbroken or being, you know, being alone, you know. So it's just a really been good, a good response, you know. So, yeah, thank you all for out there for your support.
1: Sherman, thank you for coming on the show today.
0: Yes.
1: Sharing your talents and your gifts with our listeners, and just continued success moving forward, brother.
0: It's been my pleasure, man. Thank you so much. And I'm looking forward to Ms. Kane's readings, too. I was checking her out. So she does some very cool stuff. So, yes.
1: Absolutely. Absolutely. And with that, let's go ahead and bring our next guest into the conversation, Joan Novayuk Kane, who joins us on Zoom from Portland, Oregon, where she is the chair and professor of creative writing at Reed College and is also the author of With Snow Pouring Southward Past the Window. She is Inupiaq. Joan, good morning, and welcome back to Native America Calling. Great to have you on the show today.
2: Good morning, and what a pleasure to get to hear and talk about poetry and writing today. Thanks so much for having us on.
1: Yeah, you bet. Now, in your latest collection here, you write about family, you write about your home, you talk about colonization. Let's begin with the title, though, With Snow Pouring Southward Past the Window. How was it inspired by an email you received?
2: Oh, this is a deep cut. I think it's important to keep in mind that everyone comes to writing and comes to language and our relationship to poetry, to storytelling, to sharing our knowledge in different ways. And for me, I took a little bit of a hard path, but one of the teachers who really helped me on my way was the late Jean Valentine. And I think part of the reason why she helped me so much is because I had spent most of my life in predominantly white institutions for my education and my higher education, and was having these difficulties in some of my writing workshops where people expected my poems or things that I wrote to sort of be read as anthropological texts rather than literary works. And we developed a really close friendship after I took a workshop with her, and she kind of let me have the permission and freedom to allow my relationship to the poem and to literary forms sort of as a way to be free from the expectations and burdens that non-Native readers kind of bring to the work of Native writers. And our friendship really developed too after I moved back to Alaska after grad school, where she taught me. And we stayed in close touch over email. And she herself had two kids 2 years apart as I did. And she signed off an email to me with snow pouring eastward past the window at a time when we were supposed to meet up together along with the poet Brian Teer in the Philadelphia area. And I thought about how at that time in 2015, 2016, living in Alaska, but traveling a lot, thinking about my own complicity in climate change and sort of my carbon footprint and the kinds of change in how and where winter appears or Arcticity or themes of the Arctic appear. And so after she passed away, I thought about that sort of iambic pentameter line and sort of the effortlessness that even her emails kind of gave me poems at times when I wasn't finding a lot of lyricism in the rest of my life. So that's kind of where the title comes from. It also comes from, and I think a lot of people in Alaska, particularly people who are off the road system, can relate, this feeling of when you are departing or leaving your community and, you know, you might be kind of trying to keep your eye on the land and the water around your home community or a place that you're really connected to for as long as you can. And, you know, the feeling of seeing like the marine layer of clouds and of snow kind of obscure in some ways what you can see of the land as you are flying away from it. So that's kind of where the title came from, which is a really long-winded answer. So, yeah, I think I'll stop there for the title explanation.
1: No, I love all those details. It really helps, you know, put this all into context for our listeners. And there are several poems in the collection that are written in Inupiat, and that's actually common throughout your work and in your career. And I'm interested in learning more, though, how your fluency, and specifically the King Island dialect, has grown over the years, and what it takes to actually write in Inupiat.
2: Well, I'll have to say first that I'm really indebted to a lot of the knowledge bearers and scholars and language scholars in particular who have worked and devoted their life's work to not just their jobs, but actual like vocations to the King Island dialect and also to the diversity of dialects that Inupiat languages and dialects that are spoken across all of the Arctic and subarctic. And so I would say one thing that was really important to me and was having, when I lived in Alaska, always having relatives living with us so that my children would hear the Inupiat language and King Island dialect spoken, not just by my mom and by me, but also by some of my other relatives, say if they were coming to do their undergrad years in Anchorage, you know, live with us. And also thinking about how specifically the work of a language scholar, Anouk Olin, and her master's degree work that she was doing at MIT at the same time that I moved to Cambridge with my kids in 2019, and thinking about the small Inupiatan circles that we were able to make, but thinking especially of another Inupiat writer, Kathy Tavanak Rexford, who even now I still have a lot of the Inupiatan resources that my children were raised with. I think one thing that has changed in recent years is kind of thinking through the ways that information is available digitally. I think it's important to me to be corrected when I am bringing things into print that are wrong. I feel like Sometimes I know I'm making a mistake, or I'm reaching for trying to work particularly in this book across dialects in ways that I think I don't have the skill set to do. And I think as in my life, as my mom,
1: Joan, we're going to take a short break. Joan, we'll come back and continue our conversation. And listeners, please stay with us. And the phone lines are open if you'd like to join us.
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0: 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I'm Sean Spruce. Let's continue now our conversation with Inupiaq poet Joan Navayuk Kane. And she is talking about her latest collection of poems titled With Snow Pouring Southward Past the Window. It's published by the University of Pittsburgh Press. 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And you can listen as well or call in at 1-800-996-2848. And Joan, I'm sorry we had to take a quick break there, but you were giving our listeners a little bit more background on the King Island dialect and also how you write in Inupiaq.
1: Yeah, I think I think one thing I will emphasize is that my mom really, when we lived in Alaska, my mom really made an effort with my kids every single time she was with them. She knew that she would teach them five words in our dialect, have them write them down, and also what it meant in English, and then also make an entire phrase or statement from it. So I'm thinking about the late elders Joe and Ron Sanungatuk, who my grandfather helped teach to carve and work with in Nome. And I'm thinking about how Ron Sanungatuk about 18 years ago told me that it was good that I was working with writing, you know, what he called baby Inupiaq, and good on working with that with my kids. And he said, you know, the kind of Inupiaq that your grandfather spoke, it was like Shakespeare's English. So when I work with the language now, and when I look to various print resources and also other archival resources, and being respectful of elders in my family and in my community, as well as other language learners, I'm willing to make mistakes as I use the language, but also think about the richness and fullness of the King Island dialect of the Inupiaq language, and thinking about that as my goal in life is to be able to maybe have some of the ease and facility with my own language that my grandfather, my mother's father, had, and that my grandmother, my mother's mother, had across many dialects of the Inupiaq language.
0: Joan, let's go ahead and have you read one of your poems from the book. It's titled Turning Back, and it has to do with displacement. So go ahead and read it for our listeners, and then we'll talk about it some more.
1: Sure. Turning back. I wish to be closer to my mother, to think of displacement in a different way. Depart, the bright green new growth of a plant she has asked me to gather. We never imagined so many years apart. I have no way to make amends. Set adrift, I wanted to stay near the shore of something familiar, but instead I traced the shape of Tugayuk, sea lovage, wild celery, with something other than my tongue. I wish for my family to be its own refuge, for the sorrow to become something Islandic. Some place we can travel back to together if we have to, if we make it through these days.
0: Yeah, Joan. Now, you've written about displacement in other poems as well, and specifically the 1960s era urban Indian relocation program that incentivized Native people to move to cities. Why is that consistently a recurring theme in your work?
1: I think it's consistently a recurring theme because, my grandfather, who did not speak a word of English, supported a family of 11 children who survived into adulthood entirely by hunting marine mammals on the moving sea ice in the Bering Sea. And I think of how how my mom's upbringing was shaped by being sent to a Catholic boarding school, Copper Valley, in the interior of Alaska, and also my grandmother's life, how she and her sisters walked from Mary's Igloo, the reindeer camp at Mary's Igloo in 1919, to the to the orphanage at Pilgrim Hot Springs, Unatak, on the Seward Peninsula. And so, although I use the pronoun I in this poem, I think in a lot of my poems, I'm also thinking through my namesake, Navayuk, and my Abazak, those that share the same namesake. And I'm thinking about how, and I guess over the course of my work, not just displacement as it figures in my autobiographical life, but actually that, you know, historically, traditionally, our King Islanders are people who have traveled long distances, who established trade networks all across the areas of the Bering Sea and the Chukchi and Arctic Ocean, how much we traveled. So I think in some ways, I think in some poems I'm working with the idea of displacement, but I'm also thinking, you know, autobiographically, but I'm also thinking about how movement and how connection and how our kin networks are really established by choosing to move across the world. I think the other part for me is that, you know, as a native woman in this time, and I think a lot of people can relate to this, the situation of being unhoused is not distant from me. It's something that is really close to my family's experience. It's really close to my own experience, and especially in Alaska, with the impacts, I think, of Typhoon Heilong, I think we're seeing how displacement and movement to other areas is really becoming a lot more pronounced as a pressure that we see and face in Alaska and everywhere as Native people.
0: And you have a number of poems that reference Anchorage, Alaska specifically, and you've already mentioned issues like boarding school history, and there have been, you know, hate crimes toward Alaska Natives in this part of the country. And we heard Sherman earlier mention how for him, writing poetry is often a form of therapy. And I'm interested in hearing how poetry helps you confront some of these policies and these historical issues and how you explain those to other people.
1: Yeah, I think I have so much respect for people who come to the page in whatever way makes sense for them. I will say for me, you know, therapy is therapy for me. And when I come to the page as a writer, I come as an artist. So I also really kind of look to the poem, and especially the lyric poem, as a place where I'm not beholden to narrative only. I think about the songs of King Island people. I think about our traditions, all the knowledge that's encoded in those songs. And so, I think about the role of lyric poetry in my life as an artist, and in my other life as a teacher, as a mom. And I think about the site of the lyric poem as a place not necessarily for something therapeutic, but to raise questions and take a different kind of perspective on themes, on images, on places that people can understand and sort of relate to. So I think that's something important that I want to say. And I also I've been thinking about it and thinking about why I turned to poetry. And I think I've always been aware that language has a lot of power, and I'm interested in understanding how to allow, especially and help all Native people, but especially Native people who are inclined to think through literature as art, as a way to ask questions or spend time with things that matter to them in ways that might not necessarily have some sort of direct, I will say, like therapeutic impact. But I'm always thinking about poetry as art and literature as art. And so it's something is maybe for me complex and mysterious and something I don't always understand, and being okay with that.
0: Right. Yeah. Joan, we have time for one more poem, and this one is titled Portland, and I'm excited for this one because I know we talked a little bit before the show about what it's like living in Portland and how you feel about it, and comparing it, of course, to Anchorage and other parts of Alaska. So go ahead, let's hear it for our listeners.
1: Sure. I will say it starts and ends with lines from the poet Elizabeth Bishop. So I'll read that epigraph, and then the last lines are also part of that. Portland, January 1, 2025. Each out to catch an Indian for himself, those maddening little women who kept calling. January's nature follies our senses somewhat as she gritted theirs with firework. Dread of the smoke, loud, dark, and how it would reek of greed to rise with the slow poem of the new year, with a voice I mistook for a grave I wanted to walk into. Now I know, like a willow grove, like a kelp grove, like a birch grove, a spruce grove, like Angelica and the hemlock, where the paper bark boats should spin away on the wind after fire, wallowing after flood, after the ash grave, and under such ash paper as I called to my mother, and never having reached her, reaching, always calling to each other, or had the birds waked up, and retreating, always retreating behind it.
0: Mm. Joan, what do you think of Portland now? You know, it's gotten so much attention in the media, lots of changes there. What's it like for you? And again, comparing that to your home in Alaska.
1: Well, I think for me, Portland has always been a place where King Islanders and King Island people have found themselves. And I think back to 2009 when I was working in a job that I needed to come to Portland for training, and I brought my mom and my older kid. And we were able to reunite my mom with two elders, one Olga Maktoya Kingston, who was relocated to Portland in the 1960s. And then I also think of Marie Tutoyuna Dawson, who my mom had not seen since 1960. And how Marie survived and lived here in Portland, unhoused for many decades. And when my mom was reunited with her two relatives after so many years, I don't know. I think when I think of Portland, and I think of the way that Portland has always had a more pronounced issue with unhoused populations, and especially how disproportionately that impacts Native people, I will say that. You know, I am reminded of Anchorage and the precarity of surviving in places that are predominantly white. That's been a challenge. But I'm also really heartened by a lot of the activism that I see in young people here. I think of the high school that Native students are working to try to rename the Cleveland High School to reflect a different kind of history. So I think Portland is a place that is aware of its histories, but I'm still trying to figure out the way to reconcile with some of its responsibilities, not just to Native people, but also to sort of its own legacies of segregation and racial exclusion. I mean, it's only been in the last couple of decades that Portland actually is by law not subject to racial exclusion laws. So that's something that I think is really that I note. I think it's good to be closer to Alaska, but at the same time, we're seeing that air travel and traveling anywhere is becoming a lot more fraught and complicated. But I think there are things in hope in Portland that give me hope, and I think there are things that the Native communities can work on together.
0: Joan, we're going to have to wind down the show here in a couple of minutes, but I want to ask you so far, what kind of feedback are you getting for With Snow Pouring Southward Past the Window, and what other projects are you working on for the future?
1: Oh, yeah. I think so far, I think with this book, I've gotten people saying, oh, this is really different from your other work, which perplexes me a little bit, because I think as a poet, I feel like I'm writing the same poem my whole life. I think I was more inclined to think through received texts, you know, and working through some documents that kind of have really shaped my life in the past couple of years and my relationship to King Island. I think some of the things that I'm working on right now is continuing to make sure that a recent anthology that I worked on with a lot of other Native writers and artists and circumpolar connections that we can get it into the hands of people in Arctic and subarctic communities. I have another book coming out later this year, another collection of poetry. I have an essay collection that will be published by an Alaska-based press that kind of takes all my essays that had been published separately and brings them all together back into print. So those are some of the things I'm working on right now, but really just looking forward to spending some time in Alaska this summer and traveling with artists from the Sahab Republic. So that's something that I'm really excited about.
0: Joe, thanks for coming on the show today and continued success and just wonderful, wonderful conversation. And you're inspirational, and you definitely, when I read your poetry, it just like fires off like different thought processes in my mind. And that's what I really value with good writing, is it makes me think and makes me contemplate in a way that I've never thought before. So thank you for sharing your gifts.
1: Thank you. Thanks for having us on today.
0: Absolutely. With that, we're out of time, folks. We're going to have to wrap it up. But first, we do want to thank our guests who joined the show today, Joan Navayuk-Kane and also Sherman Funmaker. And please tune in again tomorrow as we hear about the bulbs of a wildflower that are a traditional food this time of year on Western prairies. That and other Native food topics are on the menu with Andy Murphy. I'm your host, Sean Spruce, and we'll talk again soon.

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0: Good morning, KUI listeners. This is DJ Kwa here with you guys this morning at the 11 o'clock hour, which will be getting into CTI music. But first, I have a fact for you. Did you know the M&M stands for Mars and Murray, the founders of the M&M? I always thought it was my name, like Markel. Well, that's the fact today that I never knew. But yeah, M&M stands for Mars and Murray. Okay, let's get back into the music. We'll go Wagon Wheel by the Hopi Clansmen.
1: Here's one for all the mamas out there. Oh yeah, Darius Rucker.

And that was La Bamba by the Native Sons. I couldn't find one by Richie Valens, but that was such a good movie. If you haven't seen that movie, you gotta see it. It's very good. And it kind of made me cry, like, when Anne was like, no, not my Richie. But yeah, it was a pretty good movie. So that's a song that was very touching to my heart. Okay, next up we got Have You Ever Seen the Rain by the Zuni Midnighters.

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2: Sometimes a choice has to be made. You can make a safe one. Always expect a train. Know that trains can run on any track at any time in either direction. Never try to beat a train. The safe choice is always the right choice.
3: Okay, we are back, and I was dancing back here by myself. Still don't have no partner, but oh well. Anyway, next up we got In the Wildflowers. It's 11:16. Good morning. If you're on the road, drive safe. And keep listening to KUYI. All right, we'll go on to Apache Spirit now. Okay.

0: up the radio. I want to keep the music pumping and let the people keep on jumping. In a circle, respect.
1: Good morning again. It's 11:31 here at the radio station. And just a reminder to that it is a red flag warning today due to wind advisory, winds, high winds. So you guys be careful out there on the road, at home. Yeah, it's going to be big, I think. Yeah, like 33 miles per hour. So yeah, you guys be careful. And we'll be getting into our next song, which is Lowrider.

0: Okay, that song was Lowrider by War. That song kind of reminds me driving in a Cadillac, you know, cruising through the Hopi Reservation, going up and down, blasting that song, Lowrider. Yeah, that was the song, Lowrider. And then we will go into another song by the Hopi Klansmen, which is Gloria. Alright? I hope you guys have your hats on because I'll be playing country probably all morning. Alright, let's get into it.
1: Here's one for the line dancers, little Gloria, yeah.

0: What's up, everybody? This is Chad with the band Hemlock from Las Vegas here. I hope you all are having a great day because you are listening to KUYI 88.1 FM Hopi Radio and KUYILP Upper Moncopi 89.1 FM streaming online at KUYI.net, your Native American public radio station program of the Hopi Foundation. Keep banging them heads and smiling. We love you guys. Hemlock.
1: Okay, here I am. Hopi Reservation, playing your community jams. But, yeah, anyway, so I'm still here. What are you guys up to? And just a reminder, we still accept, what's that called? Oh, yeah, that's what it's called. Remember those, them KUYI request songs or dedications to people. Yes, so we are still here, and the next song is going to be Good Deal Lucille by The Fenders.

0: Okay, TUI listeners, it's almost 12 o'clock, time for my lunchtime now. But anyway, that was Cumbia. I hope you guys danced along this hour, this very fun hour, and yeah.
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0: That these songs are older than me. That's crazy, right? But anyway, well, let's get on to it, and I shall see you guys later.
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4: Welcome to NewsHour from the BBC World Service. Hello, I'm James Menendez. Reports in the US suggest Washington and Tehran are close to agreeing an extension of their ceasefire.
5: It is a multifaceted agreement, and nothing is going to be on the table until we see the Strait of Hormuz open.
4: And will any deal include Lebanon, where there's been a sharp escalation in Israel's war with Hezbollah? Also today, a senior official from the WHO tells us he's optimistic about containing the Ebola outbreak.
6: And we're fairly confident that in the next couple of days, a week max, we will be on top of this situation and do what we really know how to do.
4: We'll hear from the province at the center of the outbreak, where many people aren't taking even basic precautions. Plus, the dark side of Kenya's manosphere and why Paul McCartney can't stop writing songs. All that and more after the news.
7: BBC News with Sue Montgomery. Israel is maintaining its attacks on what it says are Hezbollah targets in Lebanon, even as reports emerge from Washington that an extension of the wider ceasefire with Iran is close. The IDF targeted the commander of an Iranian missile unit in southern Beirut on Thursday, its first strike in the Lebanese capital in 3 weeks. John Sudworth is there.
8: I went down to the site of that airstrike a couple of hours ago, clear evidence of it, rubble strewn across a courtyard, and then the building that's been hit, this apartment block, some of the windows and walls blown out, holes in the side of it, and blackened buildings from the fire that looks like it had been burning there for some time. Israel claims that this was a targeted strike. We are told that it was targeting the head of a missile division for a militant group allied to Hezbollah. We've no way of confirming that.
7: U.S. officials say Washington and Tehran have agreed the framework of a deal that would extend their ceasefire for 60 days. It's awaiting approval from President Trump, who, sources say, wants time to consider a deal that will ease restrictions on shipping in the Strait of Hormuz. Sarah Smith has the latest from Washington.
9: It's important to stress this is not a peace deal. This is a proposed agreement that would extend the current ceasefire for 60 days and provide a framework for negotiations on reaching some kind of final deal. And it comes as there has been some renewed fighting between the US and Iran that's threatened the increasingly fragile current ceasefire. US officials have confirmed the proposal is that the Strait of Hormuz would be...
10: Quakai, itayak biyasa tamnaya, ianza tawai tanah pipuyak, nasami pit, ni kovi, puyak ovi happy tokyota, hopi, happy yep it, tewa tawana sapte, pambait kapahan bewat, panwa tawan sapta, pamhihin real pakyota, pep happy pam ovi tokyote, pep pansapal, mehakim talang nauna, is utuning upasa nakaka. 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
11: Who is the young who be my power to one, aka DJ Kwa, young Bahan Matewa. This is your KUYI closure and delay report for Thursday, May 28th. A notice from the Hopi Tribe Office of the Treasurer, due to technical issues, their office is unable to accept processed credit card payments at this time. They accept payments by cash, check, and or money order only. 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
13: Saukututsi. 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Traditional moccasins, reddish brown. Tiyoya saukututsi makiwa. Tiyoya saukututsi makiwa. The little boy received a reddish-brown moccasin.
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0: Okay, that was our Hopi word of the day, and here are your KUI announcements. In the community, the Hopi Tewa Women's Coalition will host the Missing and Murdered Indigenous Peoples Awareness event on Thursday, May 28th from 2 p.m. to 8 p.m. More information is at 928-737-9000. Hopi Tutukai can host the 2026 Youth Summer Camp from June 1st through July 10th for ages 5 through 8 years old. Application deadline is Friday, May 29th. More information is at 928-814-0091. A food handler's training will be held at the Kikotsmobe Youth and Elderly Center on June 4th from 9 a.m. to 12 p.m. Registration information is at 928-836-2057. Hopi Utility Corporation will host a presentation on the Solar Microgrid Project on June 4th from 4 p.m. to 7 p.m. at the Hope Villa Community Center. More information is available at hopisolar@hopiuc.com. 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The Hopi Foundation has the following positions open. Hopi Leadership Program Coordinator. Oh gosh, I can't speak today. KUI Hopi Public Radio Station Manager. Natwani Coalition Program Associate. Hopi Foundation Associate Operations Director. And more information can be found at 928-734-2380. Navajo County Elections is seeking poll workers for the upcoming election in July. More information is available at 928-524-4062. Keams Canyon Elementary School is seeking the following positions: Facility Manager, Certified Teacher, ESS Certified Teacher, and School Clerk. More information is available at 928-399-7005. The extension is 2312. 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Save the date. The Not Wanting Coalition Food and Agriculture Symposium is coming this September 2026. The symposium will focus on Hopi agriculture, farming, ranching, and food. More information will be announced soon. KUII Events and Programming. KUII is seeking interns for our four-week summer internship program beginning June 29th. Participants will get hands-on experience in Radio 101, public speaking, broadcasting, and more. 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Stay tuned for the local weather report that is coming up next.

Okay, here is our weather report for Hopi and around. Okay, for Kings Canyon area, you are currently at 77 degrees. This afternoon, you guys will go to a high 77 degrees, sunny and breezy. Tonight, low 44 degrees, mostly clear, and with the south wind around 22 miles per hour, with gusts as high as 34 miles per hour this afternoon. And let's go on to the next one. Okay, for Second Mesa area, we are at 77 degrees. Now, we got a red flag warning. Now until 9 p.m. Thursday, red flag warning. This afternoon, red flag warning, high 83 degrees and will be sunny. Tonight, low 43 degrees and mostly clear. South wind around 21 miles per hour with gusts as high as 33 miles per hour. And tonight, south wind 16 to miles per hour, decreasing to 8 to 13 miles per hour after midnight. Winds could gust as high as 33 miles per hour. Kikotsmavi Village, you guys are at 77 degrees. Red flag warning this afternoon, high 82 degrees, sunny and breezy. Tonight, low 43 degrees, mostly clear and breezy, then mostly clear. This afternoon, you guys are with a south wind 22 miles per hour, with gusts as high as 36 miles per hour. Tonight, breezy with the south wind 17 to 22 miles per hour, and after midnight, winds could gust as high as 36 miles per hour. Mankapi, you guys, Tuba City, you guys are red flag warning also this afternoon. High 87 degrees, sunny and breezy. Tonight, low 46 degrees, clear and breezy, then clear again. Breezy with the south wind to 18 to 22 miles per hour, with gusts as high as 36 miles per hour. Winslow area, Homolivi, red flag warning. This afternoon, high 84 degrees, sunny and breezy. Tonight, low 45 degrees, mostly clear and breezy, then clear. With the south wind, 20 to 23 miles per hour, with gusts as high as 36 miles per hour. And last but not least, Flagstaff area. This afternoon, high 68 degrees, sunny and breezy. And tonight, low 37 degrees, which will be clear. Breezy with the south wind, 22 to 26 miles per hour, with gusts as high as 43 miles per hour. And that is our weather report. And let's see about our national days. If it will load. Well, it's not popping up, so we're just going to have to go on. And yeah, that's our local weather report. Hope you guys are having a good day and have a safe afternoon.

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1: This is an emergency alert systems test. 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

0: 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And everybody get up and let's dance to this song. Okay, let's get to it and enjoy it.
1: Shovel, Cupid, shovel.

Okay, KUI listeners, that was a song, Golden, by the Huntricks, and that song went out to Tulip, DJ Tulip, Aliciana, what was it, Celestia? No. But that song was to her, and just, yeah, she should come back. We missed them. All right, next one. Next song is Soulja Boy's Soda Pop. And that one is going out to Marina. She never came back yet. We're still waiting for them. So, yeah. All right, let's get on to the song.

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Sim Sheehan and Sook Pyok singer-songwriter Chantel Ducard was born and raised in Anchorage. These days, she spends most of her time in Denver, but always keeps her roots and connections close. She's also a touring member of Bamyoa. She is a Native Launchpad Award recipient. She's performed at the Kennedy Center, when it was still the Kennedy Center, and is a film and theater composer, and is out with a new album, Chantel and the Dukes of Art. She premiered it with my good friend Larry Kay on Indigenous in Music not that long ago. One of my favorite tunes of hers on this new release is Molly Mine, a fantastic way to get our listening going on the mainstream. Now, Wiscano, Brett, maybe Nick Yasso, Gi Oya, Miwage, Sonota. Brett maybe is my name, and I'm just out there casually throwing around my Indian name. If you're tuning in for the first time right now, we have a lot of fun reimagining what a mainstream music scene can look and sound like, particularly as it pertains to the much-needed representation of Indigenous artists of Turtle Island and beyond. So, with that being said, we're going to hear from the likes of Boricua singer-songwriter Taina Asili before this set is through. Looking ahead, one from Wolastoq artist Mike Byrne. He's from the Tobik First Nation. Also, the Toronto-based Japanese-Canadian artist Hiroki Tanaka. But right now, it's a Bibio Sound Machine with their newest single. Return to Sender came out April 29th, and it was inspired by a real car accident that singer Eno Williams experienced. She described the steering wheel, quote, jumping out of her hands, which in traditional Nigerian spiritual thinking felt like an attack by unseen forces. So the phrase return to sender is a common protective response. It's a great track for your consideration and approval today on the mainstream.

Sheikh Ibrahim was Sali, a great 2025 release that we got into the library at the beginning of May. And before that was Taina Asili's Plant the Seed, found on her Resiliencia album. And it was Abibio Sound Machine's newest single, Return to Sender, that we officially introduced into the rotation. I'm Brett Mabee, and you might already know of that, but at the risk of sounding even more redundant, it's good to have you here. This is your open and standing invitation to join me 7 days a week, 3 hours a day, as I do broadcast a whole lot across the globe. So as always, check your listings for the many times and ways you can spend some musical time with me. And you should also remember that I love hearing from listeners, so feel free to drop me a line at brett@mainstreamradio.net. Before parting ways, I'll have some details about the Full Moon Radio, my friends and colleagues at nv1.org, and so much more. We're going to wrap up our first half with a track from Tedeschi Trucks Band, most ambitious album, I Am the Moon. It's a quadruple release. That's right. Now, a couple quick fun facts about Tedeschi Trucks. They literally formed the band so Derek and Susan could spend more time together. Because you remember, they both had very successful solo bands before joining forces in late 2009. But they decided that they didn't like that they were touring on opposite schedules, so the rest is history. They also played their first ever show on April Fool's Day. Their debut album won a Grammy, and they continue to build on a fantastic momentum. I love their newest album as well, but again, we're rewinding a little bit with Playing With My Emotions, a great track to keep you going on the mainstream.

listening to The Mainstream, and I'm Brett Mabee. A shout out to all the listeners who are dialed in across the globe on the full website at mainstreamradio.net. I know I give a lot of attention to the AM/FM listeners, but I also am extremely grateful for my friends who are joining digitally again all across the globe. So the full digital archive can be found there. You can also find more information about some of the other projects associated with Turtle Island Tunes Full Moon Radio LLC, including Gyno, my one-hour weekly Indigenous spotlight show, and the Full Moon Radio itself, a 24/7 digital listening experience of Indigenous musicians of all times and all genres, including some of the traditionally based genres as well. Again, you just got to check it out for yourself at mainstreamradio.net. As we continue on with this hour, we're going to hear from Tom Mishkin this block. Later on, a new one in the rotation from Love Spells. And this track is a recent addition as well. It comes to us from Love Tempo. Their debut album came out April 17th. It's called There Is a Light, and it came out on Master Jazz Recordings. Turn it up with There Is a Light, and don't go anywhere. I'll be back with you before you know it.

Tom Misch with Old Man on the mainstream. Before that was Wheel Lup's Tepid, a track featuring Seal, found on the Inner Light album. And speaking of light, it was Love Temple's There Is a Light, the title track of the band's latest album, That Got Us Another Half. I'm Brett Mabee, and sadly, I'm only here with you one last time. I'm getting ready to step out of the studio, but as always, you're welcome to join me 7 days a week, 3 hours a day. So again, check your local listings for the many times and ways you can join me on the AM/FM dial. 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You can do that at nv1.org. 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
1: Good afternoon, KUII listeners. This is DJ Kwa here with you guys. We are going to be doing a honky-tonk show coming up right now. And we will also be doing a little sticker gay giveaway. So this is your time to get a taste of honky-tonk here, which happens on Wednesday from 9 to 7 p.m. This is DJ Kwa, and I'll be giving stickers away, so stay tuned. And just a reminder, you have to come and pick it up yourself. So what we'll be doing is, when I ask a question, probably like in 15 more minutes, you will call this number, 928-738-5505, and you will have to be the second caller to get a sticker to win. All right, let's go on with our songs and get the show on. So grab your hats, boots, and your partner, because we will be dancing the country this afternoon. Okay, let's get it.
2: You know, honey, I got a song I wrote just specially for you.
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0: Yo, no, I'm Tup Yo. Hello, this is Robert Mirabal, and you're listening to KUI 88.1 FM. 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KUI is a project of the Hopi Foundation. Did you know that? Bisumuya yon on hi Hopi ay matuina.
1: Okay, KUI listeners, this is now the trivia question. So once again, you need to call in to the station at 928-738-5505, and you must be the second caller. Are you guys ready? And you guys will be getting a sticker. So stay tuned, listen, and we will go with our first trivia question. Are you guys ready? Okay, so who sings the song Made in Japan? Again, you must be the second caller. Ready, set, go.

Okay, KUI listeners, we had our second call already, but there will be one coming up shortly. Just stay tuned and country on.

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1: Okay, KUYI listeners, welcome back. And here is our second trivia question, okay? So, you must be the fourth caller to call 928-738-5505. Are you ready for the question? Okay, let's see. It says, what famous country duo made line dancing a massive craze with boot scootin' boogie? All right, you have to be the fourth caller. Ready, get set, go.

Okay, KUI listeners, we have our first two winners, which goes to Pedro and Kyron Palaitua. So, reminder, you come down and claim your prizes here at the radio station. And then we still have two more stickers left, so we'll have another trivia question in about 10 more minutes. So keep tuning in, and let's get on with the music. We got Looking for Love by Johnny Lee.

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1: Okay, KUII listeners. We are back on track, and let's get on to the trivia question. So, again, if you forgot the number, you are going to call KUII's number, 928-738-5505, and you must be the third caller this time. Okay, so our trivia question is, before Darius Rucker became a country star, he was the famous lead singer of which 1990s rock band? Again, before Darius Rucker became a country star, he was the famous lead singer of which 1990s rock band? You got until now, until later. So you must be the third caller again. Are you guys ready? Get set, go.

Okay, KURI listeners, we do have our third caller and our winner. So his name is Ralford Phillips. So just a reminder, come down to the station and pick up your prize. Thank you for playing again, and we'll have two more, and probably 10 more minutes again.

Okay, KY listeners, just, so we will have one more, just to correct myself, we will have one more trivia in probably 5 more minutes, okay? One more trivia, and that'll be the last one for the country. So enjoy the country, George Strait, carrying your love with me.

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1: Okay, KUI listeners, that was the last of our country show. But we do have one more trivia question and a sticker here at the station that has your name on it. Okay, are you guys ready for the question? Remember, if you forgot the number, it's 928-738-5505. Okay, are we ready? Can you name the three interns that were here last year? You must be the fourth caller. All right, let's go now.

Okay, KUYI listeners, that was the last of our Honky Tonk Show and our country trivia. Congratulations to the winners, Pedro, Kyron Powhatan, Ralford Phillips, and someone else. But yeah, and you guys come down and claim your prizes. It will be sitting here until you guys get here. Okay, now we're going to go on to the 3 o'clock one. We'll go with Detroit Rock City by Kiss.

0: And as I respect you, don't know this is the girl Minori, aka Minnie from the block, and you are in tune to OP KEY Radio on your dials. Man, as I respect. Boom.
1: All right, welcome back, listeners. It is 3:15 here at the KUY Studios. Hope you guys had a lot of fun with DJ Kwa doing his sticker giveaway and his country hour. So to a reminder for the winners to not forget to come claim your prize preferably before 5 p.m. today at the KUY Studios. So just a reminder and congratulations to all our winners out there. So started off 3 o'clock with some Bon Jovi with Living on a Prayer, Kiss, Detroit Rock City, and ZZ Top, Sharp Dressed Man, and the last one you heard was The Police with Canary in a Coal Mine. I wanted to do a quick update on your national day today. If you didn't hear it earlier, today is National Brisket Day. And that sounds good, right? Barbecue brisket sandwich and whatnot. Today is also National Hamburger Day. So enjoy some hamburgers or a brisket hamburger. Wow, that sounds good, right? A lot of food stuff. Well, I guess mainly food stuff today. And for the animals, it is National Whooping Crane Day. So those are kind of the only national days that we have today. I'm pretty sure there's more, but yeah, those are the ones that are only popping up today. So enjoy some brisket and some hamburger from for us here at KUYI. Enjoy your day. And let's get back to the tunes here. We'll keep rocking with the classic rock lineup here. So up next, I got some Triumph, Bachman Turner Overdrive, and some Van Halen. So keep it locked here at KUYI 88.1 FM, Hopi Radio.

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6: All right, welcome back, KUYI listeners. It is 4:16 here at the KUYI studios. Just want to do a quick reminder for those who have won the stickers to make sure to stop by the station, pick up your prize, and thank you for playing. And congratulations to those that were playing a game with DJ Kwa. I hope you guys had some fun and enjoyed the tunes that he brought you. And this 4 o'clock, I'm doing a mixture of reggae and maybe some pop after the 4:30 hour. So I started off the hour with Black Uhuru, What Is Life, followed by Bob Marley. Could You Be Loved? After that was Israel Vibration with Shark Attack. And the last one you heard was good old Jimmy Cliff with Harder They Come. So keep your lock chair. I got some more reggae coming up here. Up next, I got some Brother Culture, Future Irie, Joss Sun, and Wayla. So keep it locked here. KY 88.1 FM, Hopi Radio.
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0: ProPublica investigation reports that the White House asked the Pentagon to give a multi-million dollar loan to a company with ties to President Trump's eldest son.
1: The company Vulcan Elements makes rare earth magnets for drones and satellites.
0: For Thursday, May 28th, this is All Things Considered.
1: I'm Scott Detrow.
0: And I'm Juana Summers. Coming up, South Africa is rebooting a beloved soap opera that educated viewers about HIV and AIDS at the height of the epidemic.
2: People literally say, if SoCity was here, we wouldn't be seeing the issues that we are seeing in our communities. Bring back SoCity.
1: Also, the third largest Haitian community in the U.S. is in Massachusetts.
0: But scoring tickets when Haiti's national soccer team faces Scotland in the World Cup could be tough.
3: Haitians would love to come to support the team, but they won't get a visa. Can you imagine?
1: Those stories and more coming up after this newscast.
4: Live from NPR News in Washington, I'm Ryland Barton. The Trump administration says it again perhaps has the makings of a deal with Iran. President Trump said over the weekend a deal was close, but the promise of that deal seemed farther away this week after the U.S. launched what it called defensive attacks on Iranian boats near the Strait of Hormuz. Iran might be in a stronger position than it was before the war, as NPR's Aya Batraoui explains.
5: It has shown its teeth. It is no longer a regional threat. It is seen as a real formidable force in the region. It showed that it can hit U.S. bases. It can kill American soldiers. It can hit civilian infrastructure as well as energy infrastructure across multiple countries. And it can do so relatively cheap with drones, thousands of drones. It can do so with its missiles. And it has nothing to do with its nuclear enrichment.
4: NPR's Aya Batraoui reporting. California's attorney general is suing the company formerly known as 23andMe, claiming the DNA testing firm failed to protect sensitive user data. Rachel Miro has more from member station KQED.
6: 23andMe filed for bankruptcy last year after a 2023 data breach exposed all sorts of genetic data about nearly 7 million users nationwide, including more than 855,000 Californians. State Attorney General Rob Bonta says the company's security was lax and that it misled the public about the severity of the hack.
7: They need to be held accountable. There's no such thing as a pass when it comes to failing to maintain appropriate privacy protections and about it.
6: Bonta's office is also suing in bankruptcy court in Missouri to block the sale of Californians' genetic information. The company, now known as Chrome Holding, did not immediately comment on the suit. For NPR News, I'm Rachel Miro.
4: CBS News Editor-in-Chief Barry Weiss is taking full control of 60 Minutes after months of internal strife, starting with a new executive producer. As NPR's David Falcon